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24: Good morning, Alana McIntyre here with the latest. A 35-year-old man has died after being bitten by a 4.5-metre shark near Albany in WA. It follows a fatal shark attack off Rottnest Island about 3 weeks ago.

0: Shark expert Darryl McPhee has told Nine both victims had been spearfishing at the time.
1: The risk profile of spearfishing is very different than, for example, surfers. Spearfishing occurs in different locations. There's a stimulus of fish often present.
0: The Australian Tax Office has been cracking down on compliance. It's led to a huge spike in fines. There's been a dramatic surge in penalties for late lodgements over the past 4 years. The Shadow Treasurer says because the Treasurer can't control his spending addiction, he sent the ATO out to hunt small businesses. The Sydney Opera House will be able to turn it up, with rules being lifted limiting sound and capacity. Nearby residents are being told to deal with it. New South Wales Planning Minister Paul Scully says it's common sense.
2: This will allow artists and performers and everyone alike to make sure that we have a fantastic venue and that no longer will the noise levels be dictated to by a few people's bedtimes at the toaster.
0: Overseas in developing news, several people have been shot near a festival in Ohio. And Kim Kardashian has walked the paddock at the Monaco Grand Prix, supporting her boyfriend, Ferrari driver Lewis Hamilton.
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0: The Broncos have fallen to a fifth straight defeat, beaten by the Titans 28-23 at Suncorp, while the Dolphins have extended their club record winning streak to 5, thrashing the Cowboys 40-14 in Townsville. Despite the loss, Ruben Cotter says it's still good to be back wearing a Cowboys jersey.
5: Back with the boys again and, just a shame we're going into a bye.
0: While the Matildas have been defeated by Mexico at McDonald Jones Stadium in Newcastle in the first of two friendlies.
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6: Partly cloudy today with a top of 23 degrees and a possible shower or two over the next few days as we start the new week. Top of 24 tomorrow, 25 on Tuesday. For Nexus Pools, the best pools in Bundy, today's UV reading is 5, which is moderate. And you could be winning big with our 4BU $10,000 cash tracks playing weekday mornings on 1332 4BU.
3: It's a lazy Sunday morning, so what better time to catch up on the things you've missed during the week? Welcome to the Big Breakfast. Reheat.

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1: 16 Steptoe Street, Bundy East.
2: Winter has arrived, and unfortunately, that means that with the winter months beginning, people are getting a bit lax when it comes to fire safety because people think, oh, it's a bit colder, it's not bushfire season, there's less of a risk, and I don't need to do much to be prepared. But this is not the case, and rural firefighters all over Queensland are urging people to keep up to date, to keep vigilant, and to make sure their fire safety in the home is top notch. Now, I'm joined today by operational firefighter Adrian Booth. Adrian, good to have you on the show today. How are you doing?
3: Yeah, good, thank you.
2: This must be a bit frustrating for yourself to hear about people not taking fire safety as seriously now that we are in winter.
3: Yeah, so we actually see an increase in house fires during winter. Normally as winter appliances come out and get used for the first time in months, such as heaters and electric blankets and that sort of thing.
2: Yeah, that makes sense, right? People are actually using more electricity, more appliances, and that does increase the risk that there is going to be an accident.
3: Yeah, that's right. So we just ask people to check their home appliances, make sure there's no damage to the wiring or insulation, make sure there's no heavy kinks in the wiring, make sure that they're clean from dust and all that sort of thing, and test them to make sure that they're working properly.
2: Of course, and this is all part of having a good emergency plan as well, isn't it?
3: Yes, we also ask people to make sure they have an emergency plan or an escape plan in place for their house with a meeting spot so that they can account for everyone for when the fire brigade arrives. It means there's less chance of us having to go look for people. Hopefully everyone gets out nice and safe.
2: And the thing with fires, Adrian, is that they can start from something that most people would say is so innocuous. You know, like, oh, the curtain was a bit close to the heater. The heater was working fine, but they didn't account for that extra factor of this flammable material being close by. So what else, beyond making sure that the appliances are all in working order, do people need to be doing to make sure that their house is as safe as possible?
3: Yeah, well, you're right. Having flammable items too close to heaters is a big cause of fires, as well as electrical appliances that haven't been used in a while, and we're seeing an increase in lithium-ion battery devices catching fire. So if you do have a lithium device, we're asking people to make sure the battery and the device itself is not damaged in any way. Only use the proper chargers that come with it. Don't use any internet cheap special ones that you can buy online, and make sure everything's in working order.
2: Of course, and these reminders are being sent out by Queensland Fire and Rescue all across the state starting today because, you know, today is the 1st of June, marking the beginning of winter. That's when we're going to start seeing that increased risk.
3: Yeah, that's right. We're also asking people to check their smoke alarms, make sure their smoke alarms are in working order. They've got, if it's got replaceable batteries, that the batteries are replaced, and ensure that they're keeping up with the latest legislation. Come January 1, all smoke alarms have to be photoelectric and interconnected. So if one smoke alarm goes off, they'll all go off, ensuring residents are alerted as soon as possible to any fire.
2: Absolutely. So checking your smoke alarms, making sure your appliances for winter are in working order and that there are no other factors that can contribute to fire hazards in your home. Winter does not mean you are at decreased risk of fire. As a matter of fact, this is when we're going to be seeing more risk of fires. So now that winter has arrived, make sure that you are protecting yourself, you've got your emergency plan in place, and that everyone in your home is across what needs to happen. Adrian, thank you so much for your time today.
3: Cool. Thank you very much.
2: That is operational firefighter Adrian Booth with the Queensland Fire and Rescue Service. We are your leaders in local on 4BU.
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2: Time to catch up with the RSPCA. They're over in Brannion. And I'm joined this morning by shelter manager, Dee Haggerty. Dee, great to have you back. How are you doing?
3: I'm great, Vic.
2: Because of the public holiday last week, we didn't have Vic's Pet Project, so it has been a little while. Can you catch us up on what's been happening in the last fortnight?
3: Yeah, absolutely. So we've been quite busy with our new computer system that's come in, as well as the amount of animals that we have in care. So a very, very busy period for us again. So in saying that, our surrenders are on wait list for now until we start to see some adoptions. I'll just remind everyone on our pet services that we offer as well, in addition to adoptions. We offer services including hydrobathing, which is $15, microchipping is $30, and we also have a private boarding facility as well. All the information on these services are available on our website, and all proceeds from these services go back to RSPCA to help local Bundaberg animals.
2: So don't forget, adoption and foster caring are not the only services that the RSPCA offers. There are lots available, all different things and activities that can help with your pet's health and enrichment. So reach out to them today if you do have any inquiries. And, you know, of course, we always do like to wrap up on who is available for adoption right now. So, yes, who's ready to go, Dee?
3: Yes, we got Rizzo. Rizzo is a beautiful, nearly two-year-old black domestic tortoiseshell. She's very easygoing and gracious. Like, perhaps it's her wallflower personality, where she, like, quietly observes from a distance until she has the confidence to step forward. We have found, however, when you engage with her with toys, especially wand toys and wool balls, she comes out of her shell and likes to have a lot of fun. Rizzo is very affectionate and loves head bops and loud purr to keep you know she's happy. We've also got four pups in at the moment, two females, two male, 5-month-old border collie cross puppies. They've had all their vet work done and are ready to find their forever home. At 5 months old, they've missed their important socialization period. However, they are friendly and outgoing and will warm up in no time and bond deeply with their guardian. We've also got some really beautiful kittens now available at Pet Barn, and the team there will be happy to help you find your forever friends.
2: That's it. So reach out to both the RSPCA and Pet Barn today. They do work together, and pop on over if you would like to meet who is currently ready to go for adoption. You might just find that special little friend. Dee, thank you so much as always.
3: Thanks for having us. Thank you.
2: It's Vic's Pet Project on 4BU. We are your leaders in local.
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2: Our book of the week is on display over at Elliot's Bookshop. It is the new novel by Samantha Ross, Possible Springs. And I'm joined by Samantha herself today. Samantha, how you doing?
3: Hey, Vic. How are you going?
2: Very well. And it sounds like it's been a busy month for you. Congratulations on the publication of Possible Springs.
3: Thank you.
2: How's it feeling?
3: Do you know, it is still quite surreal. I am so honoured and humbled by the interest this book has garnered. And thank you to Elliot's Bookshop. And thank you to everyone that is kind enough to be interested in interviewing me.
2: Of course. And this, for this to be your debut novel as well, what an achievement. You've really hit the ground running with this one. I can't wait to get into it, because Possible Springs, this is a bit of a different read. It's all about, manifestation. It goes into your personal life, your grandmother, her story. You know, it's all packed into this new book. Can you tell us a little bit about what can be expected?
3: I think it is going to appeal to a lot of different genres. So, you know, for mystery fans, there's something in there. For a little bit of magical realism, there's something there for those fans too. It's small town mystery. It's coming of age. And there is a little pinch of paranormal. My grandmother actually saw the dead. She was a medium. I haven't inherited that. Praise the Lord.
2: Could be an interesting gift to have.
3: Yeah, I'm still daunted by it. But, you know, because she was able to communicate with the spirit world, there wasn't a whole lot she also didn't know about the paranormal. Her knowledge started me on this journey of being fascinated with the paranormal. I wanted to put something like that in this book, but then I also didn't want it to distract from a really grounded mystery story.
2: This small town mystery, this coming of age story, it follows a young girl, and music is a huge component of this story. Now, here at 4BU, we love the music from the 80s, 90s and noughties, and this is one for any of the 90s lovers. Why is that?
3: Well, I did start out travelling the world working in bars. It's very common to get to know a lot of A-list celebrities, and I got to meet people like Slash, R.E.M. and INXS. And I just sort of thought music, it's always been so important to me, for me to put music into this book, and it is its own character. And without giving too much away, there is a very, very special reason why music is a main character in this book.
2: And it ties into that element of magical realism. Look, it sounds like you have had a very exciting life, bumping shoulders with all of these A-list celebrities and being able to experience their music firsthand. That is just incredible. And to pack it all into one book, your debut novel, is certainly quite an achievement. So, Samantha, thank you so much for having a chat today.
3: Oh, thank you so much, Vic. It's such an honour.
2: My absolute pleasure. That is Samantha Ross, author of the new book, Possible Springs. It's on the shelves now. It has just come out. Elliot's Bookshop might possibly be the first bookshop in the country to have it on the shelves. So head on over there now and check it out. And we are live and local with Book Club on 4BU.
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2: Over 170,000 Australians are living at this very moment with blood cancer. Now, to put that into a bit of perspective, one person is diagnosed every 28 minutes. Every half hour, one person receiving the news, you have blood cancer. Now, the anxiety and the mental health struggles that is going to result from that can be astronomical. And to talk about this particular type of anxiety, it's been dubbed scanxiety. I'm joined by the CEO of the Leukemia Foundation, Chris Tanti. Chris, it's great to have you on the show. How are you doing today?
3: I'm very well, thank you.
2: So please, before we get into this notion of scanxiety, can you tell us a little bit more about the statistics of blood cancer here in Australia?
3: Well, we know that there are about 28,000 new diagnoses every year, and about 170,000 people, as you said earlier, living with a blood cancer in Australia. Blood cancers are really, really complex. We don't have any way of screening for blood cancers, so it's quite a shock for people to go from living their normal life to suddenly be confronted with a whole range of treatment options for a blood cancer.
2: That's right. And all of these factors, paired with the news of receiving that diagnosis itself, is leading to this idea of scanxiety. Now, for any listeners who haven't heard this term before, can you tell us a bit about what this means?
3: Well, it's just that people, once they're in treatment, they get a sense of how they're progressing. So they might be told that actually they're clear and things have settled, but you must have another test within a week or a month or 6 months. And so they're immediately left with a sense of dread that even though they've been given the clear, it might come back. And so people live from blood test largely, wondering whether the cancer is going to come back.
2: This ties into the fact that the impacts of cancer are not just physical. They are mental, they're financial, and they affect people beyond the person who has received the diagnosis. It affects family, friends, kids at school, colleagues. The reach is so far, and that's what the Leukemia Foundation is working towards, supporting not just the patients but their loved ones with the emotional and mental strain that can come.
3: Yeah, that's absolutely right. And it is a shock. It is an absolute shock to the system when you're diagnosed with cancer. And so they're not only struggling with the idea of staying alive and beating the cancer, but they're struggling financially and they're struggling physically as well as emotionally and psychologically. And, you know, I don't think we talk about this enough. There are so many consequences to cancer. And even once you've got treatment, people can experience a range of problems associated with the treatment. One of the things that we're most proud about is that we support people through that journey. You know, a lot of people will require significant psychological and social support as well as financial assistance. And if you're in regional and rural Australia, then you're going to have to relocate to a major city to get treatment. And we provide accommodation in all the capital cities free of charge for people getting treatment.
2: It leads to a complete upheaval of entire life, doesn't it? And that's why the support is so necessary. So how can, you know, Australians, how can 4BU listeners support the Leukemia Foundation in this journey?
3: Well, we only are able to do the work we do through the generosity of the communities. There is significant demand for what we do. And people, you know, at the moment really require a lot of financial support. So anything that people can donate would be gratefully received, and we have some philanthropists at the moment who are saying that, you know, if you raise money from the community, we'll match that dollar for dollars. And, you know, the thing that I'm constantly amazed by is the generosity of the community. They really understand what this is like for people and really back us in.
2: Of course, if you would like to support the Leukemia Foundation, head to leukemia.org.au, that's L-E-U-K-A-E-M-I-A, to support Australians impacted by scanxiety as well as the psychological and mental impact of blood cancer via their tax appeal. It's a great initiative to get involved with. Chris, thank you so much for joining me on the show today.
3: Thank you very much for your time.
2: That is Chris Tanti, the CEO of the Leukemia Foundation. It's the Big Brekkie with Vic on Thursday. 1332 4BU.
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7: Hi there, Alana McIntyre here with the latest. A man has died in what is now the third fatal shark attack in Australia in the past month. The 35-year-old had been spearfishing when he was attacked by a 4.5-metre shark off Albany in WA. One man was killed off Rottnest Island last month. Another died in Cairns after being attacked. NRL star Jai Arrow has launched a GoFundMe to help support his young family after being diagnosed with motor neuron disease. The 30-year-old has thanked everyone for getting behind him.
8: Thank you guys for your love and support. It truly means a lot to me and my family.
7: The former Rabbitohs star is going to toss the coin at tomorrow's AFL's King Birthday Clash as part of the Big Freeze campaign at the MCG, which was founded by the late Neil Danaher. A group of youths who were allegedly carrying machetes last night have been arrested in Melbourne after a fight broke out at Flinders Street Station. A 17-year-old had to be taken to hospital with a bleeding arm. Sydney's ready to make some noise again. Limitations on sound levels for major events at the Opera House are being lifted, despite calls to keep it down by nearby multimillionaires living on the harbour. The PM has dismissed the Queensland Government's concerns about a move that could cut millions in funding to states when it comes to natural disasters. And strange scenes in San Francisco, where eerie video has emerged of people frozen still out in public on a new drug called ISO. Some are lying on the ground corpse-like, others hunched over, motionless. The drug is supposed to be 20 times more potent than fentanyl.
0: Bundaberg farmers don't get days off. Neither does a Can-Am Defender. 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
7: In NRL, Michael Maguire has defended his Broncos after their fifth consecutive defeat. They were beaten by the Titans at Suncorp last night, 28-23. And Kip looks like others hunched over, motionless. The

0: Bundaberg weather.
1: Partly cloudy today with a top of 23 degrees and a possible shower or two over the next few days as we start the new week. Top of 24 tomorrow, 25 on Tuesday. 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
2: Time for Police Wrap with Senior Constable Brittany Duncan. Britt, great to have you back. How are you doing today?
3: Morning, Vic. I'm good, thank you.
2: Now, unfortunately, we do have to start with some quite terrible news. Last week in Childers, there was quite a tragedy.
3: Yeah, look, Vic, not good at all. So police have charged a 36-year-old man with murder and several other serious offences following a series of incidents in Childers last week. Police will allege the man was driving a Subaru Liberty on North Street around 2:30 p.m. on Wednesday 27 when he reversed into a Mitsubishi Pajero, deliberately colliding with the vehicle. When the driver of the Mitsubishi, a 65-year-old Howard man, exited the vehicle, the Subaru driver is alleged to have then reversed into him. The Subaru driver is then alleged to have exited his vehicle and punched the Mitsubishi driver multiple times before leaving the scene. A short time later, at 2:38 p.m, the man is alleged to have driven into Whitebridge Road at North Isis, where he exited his vehicle and punched a pedestrian in the head before hitting him with a metal pole. The pedestrian, a 78-year-old North Isis man, sustained critical injuries and sadly died at the scene. It would be further alleged that the Subaru driver drove to Crescent Street at the intersection of Lord Street and Childers and assaulted a 66-year-old man. The driver, a 36-year-old Bundaberg West man, was then restrained, thankfully by members of the public. We do thank them for coming to this man's aid, and then police arrested him a short time later. The victims in all these matters are not believed to be known to the man, and it's also alleged that he was involved in an earlier traffic crash on the Bruce Highway. So at this stage, the man has been charged with one count each of murder, attempt to murder, acts intended to maim, disfigure, disable, and dangerous operation of vehicle and evasions. Investigations are ongoing, so anyone with any relevant vision or information is urged to contact police. And we also would like to remind Childers residents who might be feeling distressed by the serious incidents that help is available. Support hubs have been operating over the weekend at the Childers Community Centre. Everyone deserves to feel safe going about their day in their neighbourhood, and police are committed to pursuing all avenues available to enhance community safety.
2: Of course, a very terrible time for many residents in Childers, and absolutely, if you do find yourself needing support, do explore those avenues. Now, Britt, previously on the show, you and I spoke about the increased vehicle offences that have unfortunately been occurring around the region. We've been seeing vehicles and other equipment being stolen. There's been a ramp up on vehicle security. What can you tell us about this one?
3: Yeah, unfortunately, Bundaberg Police have seen an increase in steal from motor vehicle offences in the Bundaberg area over the past 30 days. So these offences include unlocked vehicles with valuable items inside, parked at the home address, such as driveways, open carports, sheds, and also our rural properties. Vehicles are also being entered with keys that are found inside the home after being broken into. So to ensure you're not the next victim to these offences, please consider the following tips. They're really, really important with upping your vehicle security. So always lock your vehicle, including the boot and sunroof, and remember to fully close all windows. Always keep your keys out of sight and never leave vehicle keys lying around on tables, benches, bedside tables or key hooks. That's just asking for trouble if you're leaving them out where they can see through the window. Remove all valuables and personal items when leaving your car unattended, or ensure they're out of sight. You know, tuck them in under your seat or something like that. If they can't see them, they're less likely to try and break into your vehicle. Wherever possible, use secured parking, such as a garage. You know, if you've got a few things in storage in there, just try and tidy it up a little bit so you can put the car away, or at least some off-street parking. And remove keys from the ignition and lock your vehicle if your vehicle is parked unattended. Even if it's only for a minute, you know, it doesn't take them long to get in. Just trying to promote those tips so we can get back on top of these steal from motor vehicle offences.
2: That's it. You want to make sure that your home, your property, your vehicle, everything that you've got is being kept safe, because thieves are becoming more and more opportunistic, so don't give them an excuse to have it made easier for them. Now, onto a lighter note, Britt, Cuppa with a Cop is back. For any listeners who haven't got involved with this one in the past, what can they do?
3: Yeah, Cuppa with a Cop was back in Mount Perry recently, since they've had a relieving officer out there. Senior Constable Tom Bell, who's better known as Belly, that's what we all call him. He's from Bundy Station here and has been relieving at Mount Perry. So he hosted Coffee with a Cop at the Mount Perry General Store, which received great positive community support and attendance with plenty of coffees consumed, as long as the residents told the barista that they love Mount Perry. So I thought that was quite cool, very clever of Belly out there. So if you do see Senior Constable Bell out the Mount Perry way, make sure you say good day. He's a fantastic officer. But yeah, hopefully we'll have some more Coffee with the Cops coming up soon, so we'll advertise that on our Facebook page as well, so keep an eye out.
2: That's it. Watch this space. Check out the My Police Bundaberg and North Burnett Facebook page for upcoming Cuppa with a Cop events, and also for any further information about anything that I've spoken to Britt about this morning, do check it out. That page is regularly updated. Britt, thank you so much for the chat today.
3: No worries, Vic. Thank you.
2: That is Senior Constable Brittany Duncan for Police Wrap. We are live and local on 1332 4BU.
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1: 16 Steptoe Street, Bundy East.
2: I'm joined by the member of Bundaberg, Tom Smith, this morning on the show. Tom, how are you today?
3: Good morning, Vic. I'm very good. I'm a little bit chilly, though, because I'm down in Brisbane. And that's not because of the temperature. It's just chilly because of all the politicians that are down here. Can't wait to get back to Bundy.
2: Well, to be honest, it's looking a little bit chilly up here as well. Low 20s over the weekends. Winter is definitely here.
3: Well, that's right. The good thing is winter only lasts until 9 a.m. in Bundy, yeah. So it's pretty good.
2: Yeah, we might get like 3 days max and that's it.
3: That's right.
2: But yes, you are down in Brisbane for Parliament at the moment. What's on the agenda?
3: Yeah, Vic, it's been quite a show Parliament this week. It really has been. Probably one of the first things is that the Premier was forced to withdraw for disorderly conduct, which is quite amazing when you think that the Premier of this state, the person who's in charge with leading the direction, leading our economy, leading our jobs growth, and he was forced to withdraw because of some pretty odd things that he was yelling out at me a couple of months ago. So for listeners who aren't aware, I was sitting in the chamber, I was looking at some videos of my boy on his fifth birthday, and the Premier, for some weird reason, thought that I was going to film him. So he started yelling at me and threatening me from across the room. And the Speaker said, well, that sort of behaviour is not on. And the Premier was forced to withdraw. So a little bit of a paranoid bloke. There's a lot of cameras in the Parliament. And definitely my phone wouldn't be one of the cameras filming him, that's for sure. But he still hasn't apologised. But we'll see how that one goes. But probably the other really big one that listeners really need to know is that the direction of the Olympics and the Paralympic Games is really under threat at the moment. So Tim Mander was the Minister for Olympic and Paralympic Games. He had to stand down a couple of weeks ago because he's currently under investigation by the Australian Federal Police. Now, Vic, I don't know about you, but when the Australian Federal Police come knocking on your door, it's never a good thing. So he's had to step back from his role as the Olympics Minister, and the Tourism Minister has stood up as the Acting Minister. And his performance yesterday, where for 1 hour he couldn't answer a single question about the Olympics, it's been described as bumbling, embarrassing, and one very, very, well-read newspaper said that the minister was indeed eaten alive. So we can't have a minister being eaten alive because they can't answer a question when we're about to put on the greatest spectacle of the 2032 Queensland Games. This LNP, their government, in absolute crisis at the moment.
2: So certainly a lot happening down in Brizzy at the moment. And what's the next step, Tom?
3: Well, there's a couple of other things that are really, really important at the moment. Of course, we've got the budget coming up. So the next sitting of Parliament will be the budget. We still haven't heard about any commitment to deliver the second fire station that our community needs and that Vicky and I have spoken about many, many times. Still no evidence of the $20 million needed to upgrade our police station. But the other one is that our local greyhounds have been absolutely betrayed by this government. So our greyhound club was promised a two-turn track, that there'd be a two-turn track redeveloped so that racing can get back and happening. And Racing Queensland have backflipped on that. Now, they've said that they're just going to get a straight track. It's going to be 14 months extra in delay. It's going to cost more money as well. But what's more important is it's not what the minister promised. So not only have we had a backflip on the new Bundaberg Hospital, where it'll now only be the half of the new Bundaberg Hospital, backflip on fire stations, backflip on police stations, now they're even backflipping on the dish lickers, on the dogs. I mean, this LNP government, they have absolutely no respect for people of the Bundaberg community. And, you know, they're doing so many backflips. It's their new Olympic sport. They're backflipping for Australia.
2: Look, Tom, thank you for all the updates. In the next fortnight, these are ongoing issues. I'm certain in the next couple of days for the rest of the week while you're in Parliament, a few more will pop up. So looking forward to catching up in the next couple of weeks to talk more about what's been happening in Brizzy. But, look, thanks very much for joining me on the show today.
3: No worries, Vic. Thank you so much. Have a great day.
2: That is the member for Bundaberg, Tom Smith. We are your leaders in local on 1332 4BU.
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2: It's Bundy's Historical Society in the studio this morning for Hidden Histories. I'm joined today by Society member Ross Pedalston. Ross, good to have you back. How are you?
3: I'm good, thank you.
2: Now, over the past couple of weeks, we've spoken about quite a number of, buildings and landmarks, and one in particular this morning is actually up for sale.
3: That's right. it's not often that you start a history segment by talking about a house which is on the market for sale right now, and we're not pushing that at all. But the house at 40 Kingfisher Crescent in Moore Park has an interesting history and takes us back to a man who was very important in early Bundaberg. So the house is being advertised as having been owned by the first elected mayor of Bundaberg.
2: Right.
3: Now, that is sort of true and sort of not.
2: Okay.
3: So Walter Adams is the name of the man, and he was mayor of Bundaberg briefly in 1882 and 1883. The house has been relocated, of course, and was at 118 George Street in West Launceston. If you drive along George Street nowadays and have a look, there are a lot of lovely Queenslander-style houses along George Street. It was a bit of a location where a lot of people who had a bit of money built beautiful houses.
2: Yes.
3: That included Walter Adams. Let's go back, though. So Walter Adams was born in 1830 in Somerset in the UK. He was educated there in at a school called Somerton, and I'll explain why that's important. He came to Australia in 1849 and landed in Sydney. He worked as a blacksmith with his brothers Edward and James. And in 1853, he moved to the Wide Bay.
2: Mm.
3: Now, he moved to Maryborough because, keep in mind, in 1853 there was no Bundaberg.
2: Yes.
3: So Maryborough was the capital of the Wide Bay. He did some blacksmithing, but he also established a machinery business and a contracting business. Through his whole career, Walter was incredibly entrepreneurial.
2: Mm.
3: He didn't really work for people. He created businesses. He also owned a sugarcane farm in the Somerville area. He was an alderman on the Maryborough Town Council, chair of its works committee. So it's another strain of Walter's life is that he got into public life wherever he was. In 1872, when Bundaberg would have been less than 10 years old, he left Maryborough and moved to Bundaberg. He purchased a sugarcane farm, which he called Somerville Plantation. There's that name, the name of his school back in the UK. That was in the Barolan area.
2: And being quite entrepreneurial, he probably recognised this is an area that's got a lot of promise.
3: That you could infer that was the reason for the move. He also built a hotel, and it was called Adams Hotel.
2: Ah.
3: It was on the site of and is the precursor of the Metropolitan Hotel. So he was involved in that. He also very quickly became involved in local affairs. So he was the president of the School of Arts for 5 years. He was a member of the hospital committee. He was also active in establishing the first primary school. Founder and president of the Hibernian Society. Now, Walter had been born and raised into the good old C of E, the Church of England, but married a Catholic woman and converted to Catholicism in order to do so. But in those days, that was a big decision.
2: Yes.
3: And the Hibernian Society was one of six mutual aid lodges in Bundaberg, one of which was called the Protestant Alliance, which is very clear where their sympathies lay. The Hibernians were the Catholics.
2: Yep. Oh, okay.
3: And 1881, all of that changed. The borough of Bundaberg was established. 1881 is an important year in local government. It's basically the year that local government in Queensland was regularised and established by legislation, and he was an alderman. He was elected, served twice as mayor in 1882 and 1883. 1886, Adams stood and the resulting by-election and was elected, so he became a member of the colonial government in Brisbane. 1887, an act of parliament abolished the seat of Mulgrave and replaced it with the seat of Bundaberg.
2: Okay.
3: So this was population was growing.
2: Bundy's
3: and they established Walter Adams was elected to become the member for Bundaberg, and in fact stayed the member for Bundaberg until his death.
2: Right, it's starting to put Bundaberg officially on the map.
3: He was very well known and liked in the community. He was a very generous man. He had skin cancer.
2: Oh, no.
3: So he had cancer on his lip and on his neck.
2: Oh, gosh.
3: Went to Sydney for an operation and didn't survive that operation. A very active part of the Bundaberg community, Walter Adams. His legacy does live on. Donated the land on which Shalom College stands.
2: Oh, right.
3: And a nice way to finish the conversation, Adams House at the college is named after Walter, with its house crest bearing the words Adams and generosity.
2: Nice.
3: So
2: yes, fitting.
3: He was recognised as a generous benefactor to his community.
2: Very inspiring figure. And if you would like to know more about Mr. Adams, you can read his story and the story of many others at the Bundaberg Historical Museum. Check it out today. Ross, thank you so much for your time today.
3: It's my pleasure.
2: That is Ross Peddleston with the Bundaberg Historical Society. We're live and local with Hidden Histories on 4BU.
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2: 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This is your news now.
3: Hi there, Alana McIntyre here with the latest. The opposition says Labor should abandon its plans to change taxes like the capital gains discount. Shadow Treasurer Tim Wilson has told Sky Anthony Albanese has broken trust and it's going to be harder for Australians to get ahead.
4: And he doesn't want to be held accountable for it. Now he's trying to ram his legislation through the parliament and increase taxes like a wrecking ball, as Christopher Luxon says, on the Australian community.
3: Christopher Luxon has returned to New Zealand from Queensland after meeting with Anthony Albanese with a group of New Zealand businesses. The New Zealand leader has been making the pitch for New Zealand to be involved in building infrastructure for the 2032 Brisbane Olympics. David Shoebridge has issued a warning about pursuing AUKUS only, saying Australia's too small to be able to defend global sea trade lanes. The Green senator says we should be considering a balanced approach to China. A 33-year-old's been taken to hospital following reports of an assault at Bondi. Police were called to a unit in Bondi just before 7 a.m. and they found a man with a wound to his torso. Six people have been arrested in Melbourne following a brawl at Flinders Street Station last night. Witnesses say a group boarded a train armed with machetes around 10 p.m. A unit has gone up in flames in Adelaide South. Residents in Perth have been dealing with thick fog this morning. And more people are taking out personal loans, according to the ABS.
2: Cash for scrap. 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
3: A fifth consecutive defeat for the Broncos. They were beaten by the Titans at Suncorp last night, 28-23. Coach Michael Maguire defending his players.
5: They're bloody trying. I know that. That's one thing I have. I've got a group that's trying hard.
3: The Dolphins thrashed the Cowboys 40-14. Today the Tigers will take on the Panthers before the Sharks and Dragons meet. In the AFL, the Lions have broken a three-game losing streak, defeating the Suns. Round 13 continues this afternoon at the SCG. The Swans are taking on the Saints.
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6: Partly cloudy for our Sunday afternoon today. 15 degrees tonight. A shower or two over the next few days. Top of 24 tomorrow, 25 on Tuesday. For Nexus Pools, the best pools in Bundy, the UV reading over the next few days is set to reach 5, which is moderate. 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
16: I'm John Fabris. At least 12 people have been injured in a mass shooting in Toledo, Ohio. Fire Chief Allison Armstrong was on the scene where victims were initially treated.
17: 4 to 5 were considered critical, and all the patients were off the scene within an hour, which is pretty impressive given the scope of things and the challenges that the crews face.
16: U.S. Defense Secretary Pete Hegseth has drawn a furious online reaction for using a World War II D-Day anniversary speech in France to disparage NATO allies and Europe's immigration.
18: The men who fought and died here restored freedom to Europe. That freedom must be maintained by this generation of leaders and warfighters, or what they fought for was merely temporary.
16: And thousands turned out in Mexico City having a crack at the world record for the most people doing the Mexican wave outside of a stadium. It's 40 years since the wave was named from the 86 Soccer World Cup. Mexico again about to host for a third time.
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19: Penrith's Origin trio, Nathan Cleary, Isaiah Yeo and Brian Toro to return for this afternoon's NRL encounter against the West Tigers at Convanc. Coach Ivan Cleary reckons they're a ferocious outfit.
20: They're a high-energy team. They look pretty connected when they got it going. They're real handfuls.
19: While the Broncos' rut continues in a 28-23 loss to the Titans last night at Suncorp, the reigning Premier is now on a 5-game losing streak.
21: Yeah, and you make your own joy in our game, and we've just got to look at parts of our game that we just need to get better at.
19: Coach Michael Maguire there, switching Toads, where the Lions have defeated the Suns 106-75 in Q Clash 31. The Socceroos have held Switzerland to a 1-1 draw in San Diego in their final warm-up ahead of the World Cup. The Swiss opening the scoring in the 14th minute. Aussie debutant Tete Yenge finding the equaliser in the second half.
1: Fantastic ball. Connor Metcalf, square ball for Yenge. Goal on debut for the Socceroos.
19: Action thanks to Paramount Plus. Well, the Matildas have suffered a 1-0 loss to Mexico in their opening friendly in Newcastle. That's sport. I'm Harrison Free.
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2: Partly cloudy for our Sunday afternoon today. 15 degrees tonight, a shower or two over the next few days. Top of 24 tomorrow, 25 on Tuesday. 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
4: I'm John Fabris. Authorities are hunting those responsible for opening gunfire near a festival in Toledo, Ohio, injuring at least 12. 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
5: I am imploring my fellow Toledoans to look through your cell phone video and reach out to TPD and help them catch the people who did this.
4: Queensland's up in arms about the federal government's apparent plan to change disaster funding. Premier Chris Afoolley's lashed out at the prospect of a greater share required from local sources.
6: It will break local councils. 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
4: And massive protests have been staged again in Albania against a coastal resort linked to the US President's son-in-law Jared Kushner. They chanted, "Nata is ours," an area with nesting sites for flamingos and sea turtles.
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7: Round 14 of the NRL resuming at Combank. The West Tigers up against ladder leaders Penrith. Our league expert Corey Oates sensing an upset.
8: I'm going with the Tigers. They've got players back. They won last week, won well. I just think the way they play, some players there know how Panthers play. I think they can be the team that beats them.
7: Well, the Sharks and Dragons clash later this Arvo in the Shire. The Swans and the Saints to meet in the first of today's AFL encounters at the SCG. Brisbane claiming bragging rights over the Gold Coast with a 31-point win in Q Clash 31. The Socceroos have held Switzerland to a 1-1 draw in their final tune-up before the FIFA World Cup. And Mira Andreeva, the new Queen of the Clay, defeating Maya Falinska in straight sets to clear

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9: I'm John Fabris. The brother of a Victorian teacher missing in India has been arrested, accused of his murder and dumping him in a canal. Police in India also took her nephew and sister-in-law into custody in the case of Sunil Sharma, who was in the country preparing a property for sale and went missing last month. Sniping continues over a change to the AUKUS agreement that means all nuclear submarines purchased by Australia from America will be second-hand. The PM again today, brushing aside the negativity.
10: Submarines have a very important impact in deterrence. We can see what is happening with the Strait of Hormuz being closed. So we are developing the assets that Australia needs.
9: And there's been a mass shooting at an annual festival in Toledo, Ohio, in America. Deputy Police Chief Joe Heffernan describes what appears to have happened.
11: There was at least two shooters. They were probably shooting at each other. 12 people were struck with bullets, two of them critical.
0: Dempster's Caravan and RV, you're in the know go-to for parts, repairs and servicing. 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
12: The Panthers have raced out to a 36-0 half-time lead over the Tigers in their NRL encounter at Combank. The Sharks are preparing for a fired-up Dragons outfit in their local derby in the Shire. Coach Craig Fitzgibbon knows the Red V will take confidence out of last week's drought-breaking victory.
13: It's a Monty Porter Cup, it's a derby. There's plenty to play for. Ladder position's almost irrelevant whenever we play each other anyway, so that's an exciting challenge for us. And yeah, the fact that they performed so strongly last week adds a bit extra.
12: Sydney is wary of the threat, and Isaiah Wanganeen-Miller provides the Saints in this afternoon's AFL clash at the SCG.
14: He takes a fair bit of match committee's time. You know, what Naz can do on a football field is phenomenal. You know, the player he is, what he does certainly through the middle of the ground, and a licence to go wherever he wants.
12: Coach Dean Cox there. Queensland Reds have been knocked out of the Super Rugby finals with a 46-24 loss to the Chiefs, and Jess Fox continuing her gold rush at the Canoe Slalom World Cup in Prague. The Aussie clinching the C1 title after earlier taking out the golds in the K1 event. That's Ford. I'm Harrison Freed.
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1: Partly cloudy for our Sunday afternoon today. 15 degrees tonight. A shower or two over the next few days. Top of 24 tomorrow, 25 on Tuesday. For Nexus Pools, the best pools in Bundy, the UV reading over the next few days is set to reach 5, which is moderate. 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

0: Hey, it's Christian from the Christian O'Connell Show. 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
8: I'm John Fabris. A Victorian teacher who went missing in India last month is alleged to have been murdered by his brother, who's been arrested along with the accused's wife and son. Sunil Sharma had been in India getting a property ready for sale as the 66-year-old was preparing for retirement. Police in Ohio suspect two shooters opened gunfire on each other, injuring 12 bystanders at a busy festival in Toledo. Lieutenant Dan Gherkin's heading the investigation.
9: Feeling good about where we're at right now, but we're going to need the community's help when the time comes. A bunch of people were out there that can probably help us.
8: And Pete Hegseth has been branded a clown and a disgrace by online users outraged at the US Defense Secretary using a World War II D-Day anniversary speech in France to berate European countries for mass immigration.
10: Beaches in Spain, in Italy, in Greece, Bulgaria, boats and men arrive. When will European capitals do something about that invasion?
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11: Full time in the NRL at Convac, where the Panthers have shredded the West Tigers 68-0. The Dragons looking to build off last week's drought-breaking victory as they kick off against the Sharks in the Shire.
12: It's been a tough period for the whole club. To finally get a win means so much. So it's really important that this week, that it's not about beating the Sharks, it's about backing up that same performance. And if we do that, we'll be in with a real good shot at the end of the game.
11: Interim coach Dean Young. In the AFL, the Swans trailing the Saints by 17 points in the second term at the SCG. Oscar Piastri starting seventh in tonight's F1 Monaco Grand Prix. The Aussie conceding he's up against it.
13: I think we were going to be seventh no matter what. We've struggled with the balance well yesterday. Today the car has actually felt a little bit nicer, but we're just lacking grip, it looks like, compared to the others.
11: Jack Miller launches from 12th in this evening's Hungarian MotoGP. The Socceroos in Switzerland have played out a 1-1 draw in their final warm-up before the World Cup. And Vegas Golden Knights sealing a 5-4 win over Carolina Hurricanes in Game 3 of the NHL Championship to take a 2-1 series lead. That's sport. I'm Harrison Freeve.
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1: Partly cloudy for our Sunday afternoon today. 15 degrees tonight. A shower or two over the next few days. Top of 24 tomorrow, 25 on Tuesday. For Nexus Pools, the best pools in Bundy, the UV reading over the next few days is set to reach 5, which is moderate. 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
1: I was supposed to go to the gym last night, and normally I'll go with a girlfriend of mine and we like to work out together. Yesterday afternoon, I was really not feeling it, and I was just like, I can't cancel. 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We're cool. 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I've had a huge day at work. We've been understaffed. I'm exhausted. All I want to do is go home and have a hot shower." And I was just like, and I didn't even need to lift a finger.
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6: I'm John Fabris. Police in India allege the brother of a missing Victorian maths teacher murdered the 66-year-old who was dumped in a canal. Sunil Sharma, who was in India to sell a property to ready for his retirement, went missing on May 22. His brother and the accused wife and son have been arrested. Queensland's pushing back at the PM, suggesting he plans to change disaster funding. Premier Chris Foley's lashed out at the prospect of a greater share required from local sources.
7: It will break local councils. It will destroy local ratepayers. It will fundamentally change the way that we recover from disaster events.
6: At least 12 people have been injured in a mass shooting in Toledo, Ohio, the youngest aged 14. Toledo Fire Chief Allison Armstrong was on the scene where victims were initially treated.
8: 4 to 5 were considered critical, and all the patients were off the scene within an hour, which is pretty impressive given the scope of things and the challenges that the
5: Cash for Scrap, Archon Metals Recycling, 16 Steptoe Street, Bundy East. 4BU, your sport now.
9: Penrith Panthers have shown no mercy against the West Tigers with a punishing 68-0 victory in their NRL showdown at Combank. Fresh from a week off after Origin, halfback Nathan Cleary led the bloodbath with a try and a try assist.
10: The environment we're in at the moment sort of came back from Origin. All the boys are buzzing off the win last week, and even us boys that didn't play, it was like we had a bit of FOMO not being a part of that game, so I wanted to repay the boys this afternoon after a week off.
9: On Fox League, to live action in the Shire, the Sharks trailing the Dragons 12-6 at halftime. AFL St Kilda enjoying a blistering start, but the Swans have cut the margin to 8 early in the third term at the SCG. The Socceroos have wrapped up preparations for the World Cup, playing out a 1-1 draw with Switzerland in San Diego. Debutant Tete Yenge netting the Aussies' second half equaliser.
11: Yeah, it's an amazing feeling. You know, you work hard for moments like this, and I'm happy to help the team today and get my first game, first of all. Also my first goal.
9: Speaking on Paramount Plus, and Oscar Piastri to start 7th in tonight's F1 Monaco Grand Prix. That's sport. I'm Harrison Freeb.
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12: Partly cloudy for our Sunday afternoon today. 15 degrees tonight. A shower or two over the next few days. Top of 24 tomorrow, 25 on Tuesday. 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
5: Bush tested, weekend approved. 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Opposite the Bundaberg weather.
12: Partly cloudy for our Sunday.

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12: Hi, I'm Sally Pearson. Mira Andreeva is Queen of the Clay, defeating Maya Falanska 6-3, 6-2 to secure her maiden Grand Slam at the French Open.
13: Feeling in real life is so much better, obviously, than in your dreams. Yeah, it just feels amazing.
12: The Matildas have suffered a 1-0 loss to Mexico in their opening clash in Newcastle. Super Netball, Melbourne Mavericks have upset crosstown rivals the Vixens 59-50, and Jess Fox has clinched the C1 title in Prague, adding to her gold medal triumph in the K1 category.
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6: I'm John Fabris. A Victorian maths teacher missing in India since May 22 is alleged to have been murdered by his brother. Police there have arrested the brother and the accused wife and son over the death and the dumping of the body of Sunil Sharma. He'd travelled to his birth country with the intention of selling a property as he neared retirement. There's been a mass shooting at an annual festival in Toledo, Ohio, in America. Deputy Police Chief Joe Heffernan describes what's believed to have unfolded.
7: Here's as though there was at least two shooters. They were probably shooting at each other. 12 people were struck with bullets, two of them critical.
6: And U.S. Defense Secretary Pete Hegseth has drawn a furious online reaction for using a World War II D-Day anniversary speech in France to disparage NATO allies and Europe's immigration.
8: The men who fought and died here restored freedom to Europe. That freedom must be maintained by this generation of leaders and warfighters, or what they fought for was merely temporary.
0: Right now, pay later. 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
9: Approaching full-time in the NRL in the Shire, the Sharks leading the Dragons 34-12. Earlier, Penrith scored a crushing 68-0 victory over the Tigers at Combank. Dylan Edwards among the standout performers with 166 running metres and a try assist. The fullback admitting he's disappointed over his recent New South Wales origin axing, revealing his chat to coach Laurie Daly.
10: Gave me a call straight after the game and just explained that they wanted to go in a different direction this year, so obviously disappointed. You wouldn't be playing at that sort of level and testing yourself against Queensland and put your best foot forward for your state. I knew I had a job to do. Had to lead our team without our origin players.
9: On Fox League. To the AFL, the Swans are trailing St Kilda by 11 points late in the final term at the SCG. And Alexander Zverev to face Italian Flavio Cavoli in the men's final at the French Open. The German world number three full of admiration for his opponents.
11: Look, he's a great player, great guy. I look forward to playing him in the final. Of course, this is his first final, so I'm happy for him that he reached it. But yeah, the only thing I can control is that I play good tennis.
9: At Sport, I'm Harrison Preed.
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1: Partly cloudy for our Sunday afternoon today, 15 degrees tonight, a shower or two over the next few days, top of 24 tomorrow, 25 on Tuesday. 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
1: I realised I made a boo-boo last night. 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
1: The most extreme sport you could ever imagine, and I do mean extreme sport. 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Competitors run slash tumble down a steep hill chasing after a 3 kilo wheel of cheese. 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As stupid as this sounds, it is actually classified legit as an extreme sport. Cheese rolling is technically called an extreme sport, and competitors are regularly taken to the hospital because they've fallen or the bloody cheese has rolled on them or they've tripped and face planted into the cheese. This is mostly stuff to do with cheese. I mean, God forbid you have a lactose intolerance, you're probably going to die on the spot.
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0: 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And so is this. Homegrown.

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1: I have such a terrible memory, and this is exactly what happened to me last night. I know that there was something that I was doing that I was just like, oh, that's quite funny. I'm sure everyone would love to hear about that. And here I am, mind completely blank. So, sorry to disappoint. You could have been treated to some high-quality entertainment right at this very moment. Instead, you're listening to me complain about the fact that I forgot what I was going to talk to you about. 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

0: 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So when the heat rolls in, you're already sorted.
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1: There are a lot of chores that are a huge pain to do, but there are some that I genuinely quite enjoy because I find it quite cathartic. For example, yesterday I took my car for a car wash after being away, driving on the sand all weekend. You know, the whole chassis was full of mud and sand. It needed to be washed, right? So I took it to the car wash, and I love using the power hose, the gurney, because it's like sort of like holding a machine gun, right? You just sort of like stand like a badass and they're like, and just let loose spraying into the car. And it's really satisfying to see like the clumps of mud that have like accumulated underneath the car just sort of burst off, and it's all clean and shiny underneath. And I was just like, yes, thank God I have an outlet to do this. Otherwise, I would have sprayed my brothers with it a long time ago.
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5: Possible shower today with a top of 24 degrees. Possible shower again tomorrow, top of 25. Partly cloudy on Wednesday, top of 24. 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
5: Possible shower today with a top of 24 degrees. Possible shower again tomorrow, top of 25. Partly cloudy on Wednesday, top of 24. 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

0: It's the Big Brekkie Show on 1332 4BU Live and local. Good morning and welcome. Hope you had a great weekend. Happy Monday. It's 5:37 and this is Vicky. You got me until 10 o'clock today to get you started on a brand new week. Coming up on the show today, if you aren't quite feeling it just yet, maybe a bit of Monday motivation. After 6 o'clock, that's when I'm going to be having a chat to Dr. Lisa Westerman just for a few little handy tips on how you can wake up on the right foot. Having a chat to Mayor Helen Blackburn as well after 7:30. If you've got any questions, you've still got some time to leave a comment on our Facebook post that went up on Friday. Lots of discussion to be had. You do have another chance at winning a double pass to both the Normie Rowe story so far and the Masters of Pop, both happening at the Moncrief, both happening this week. You're not going to want to miss it because they're only for one night only. Some of the biggest artists in the history of Australian music. You could be there seeing it live. So you're going to have another chance to win some of those bad boys later on today as well. Do not miss out. The Big Brekkie is all thanks to Bundaboo Power Sports. 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

0: 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Up next, Monday motivation to get you started on a brand new week. Dr. Lisa Westerman is going to be going over the big reason why so many things fail. Like, you set yourself a goal and, you know, a month, 2 months, 6 months down the track, it's all gone belly up. Why is that? There is a big reason. That's next on the show. We are your leaders in local on 4BU.
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2: Good morning, Louise Nielsen here with your latest Bundaberg local news. The Bundaberg mayor has defended her controversial budget. Last Tuesday's special budget meeting was adjourned when 5 councillors voted against the 2026-27 budget and 6 voted for it, with backlash against proposed rate increases. The meeting is scheduled to go ahead again tomorrow with hopes of a different outcome. Mayor Helen Blackburn says council has to carefully consider the impact of escalating costs and the reality of the current economic climate.
3: When this council came into office, we were not dealing with a stable financial position. We were facing a projected operating deficit of over $16 million. That's not sustainable, and that's not responsible, and that is not something that any council can ignore.
2: A drop in electricity prices for locals. Power prices for regional households are set to fall by up to 7% and prices for regional businesses to fall by up to 8%. Burnett MP Stephen Bennett says the state government is backing local families and businesses through its energy roadmap.
4: These decreases will come in on the 1st of July, so in 1 month's time, people will start to see the cost of living relief that we promised and more importantly start to see what an energy roadmap looks like and really professionally done, professionally maintained, but more importantly, as we promised, the electricity prices are now cheaper in Queensland.
2: A new campaign's been launched in a bid to increase testing for hepatitis as Australia tries to eliminate the virus. In the Wide Bay Hospital and Health Service, 16 people have tested positive for hepatitis B so far this year. Hepatitis Australia CEO Lucy Clines says around 220,000 people in Australia have the condition, although nearly one-third are currently undiagnosed.
5: Because Australia needs to do more if we're going to meet our goal of eliminating viral hepatitis by 2030. And we're raising awareness that testing for hepatitis B is private, it's confidential, and it's free.
2: And to sport, a couple wins for Bundy in the BRL at the weekend. Waves Tigers beat West Panthers 92-2 on Saturday afternoon at Salter Oval. Pass Brothers also winning their game against Harvey Bay 38-10. Waves Tigers are top of the ladder while Pass Brothers are sitting at number 4.
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6: Good morning, I'm John Michael. More alarm bells for the major political parties in Australia. Another poll now puts One Nation ahead of the pack, at least when it comes to primary support. Today's news poll is the first one that shows Pauline Hanson's party leading Labor and the Coalition, while Anthony Albanese's approval rating is the worst since he was elected as PM. Donald Trump has stormed out of a televised interview. Kristen Welker was quizzing the US president about his 2020 election loss and why he thought it was rigged. That was before the US president launched into a tirade about the media being crooked.
7: You're crooked. Your press is crooked. And Meet the Press is crooked.
8: To be fair, I'm not crooked, but let's...
7: Really? You're either crooked or you're stupid.
6: And a former Australian of the Year has died after a battle with brain cancer. Professor Richard Scollier was honoured for his work as a skin cancer researcher in 2024. He was 59 years old.
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6: In sport, Carlton has made it 4 wins in a row in the AFL, coming from behind to beat the Bombers by 5 points last night, while in the NRL, the Sharks have moved to 6th on the table, downing the Dragons 34-12. And in motorsport, Kimi Antonelli has made it 5 F1 wins in a row, taking out the Monaco GP overnight.
9: Nice work there, pal. That was a masterclass, mate. First Monaco win.
10: Oh, my God.
6: Aussie Oscar Piastri was 4th.
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10: We might see a shower or two today. You know, it's a partly cloudy one with a top of 23 degrees. More possible showers tomorrow, top of 25. Back to being partly cloudy on Wednesday, also a top of 25 degrees. For Nexus Pools, the best pools in Bundy, today's UV reading is 5, which is moderate. And at the moment, it's 14 degrees in Elliott Heads. You've got the chance to win big this morning on the Big Brekkie Show with our 4BU $10,000 cash tracks playing after 8:30 on the Big Brekkie.
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1: On the Big Breakfast. Let's get physical. Monday Motivation.
0: Monday Motivation with Dr. Liesl Westerman from Rise Beyond Health. They are over on Borbong Street. Liesl has so much great advice on how you can get started the right way to really tackle the day and the entire week ahead. Dr. Liesl, great to have you back. How are you doing?
2: Thanks, Vic.
0: We've spoken about all of these different habits that people can bring into their everyday lives. But what is another problem that you've seen when it comes to people's routines and setting those goals?
2: So a big thing is always the risk of it's going to fail, mm-hmm. or we are going to get bored with it, or we're going to give up halfway through. We don't have that consistency. It's really hard, I find, for me specifically, and we all have our own little grievances. For me, it's winter. It's dark. It's cold.
0: Want to stay in bed.
2: I do. I want to stay indoors. I want to stay undercover.
0: Bring out
2: don't
0: the comfort
2: go
0: food.
2: Out. Definitely. Yep. But regardless of what it is, it's something about why you're doing certain things. And we need to make sure that it is something that aligns with your goals, your passion. It's very easy to have someone tell you, hey, you need to lose weight, or you need to run more, or you need to run faster, or you need to eat less sugar. It's very important that, yes, maybe if a doctor tells you you need to lose weight, that's great. But what does that look like to you? Why do you want to lose weight?
0: Yep.
2: If it's a matter of because my doctor said so, well, then it hasn't touched you personally
0: yet.
2: Yep. And your brain hasn't come on board with why it needs to do it. And hence, it's not going to want to do it. It's a lot easier if your brain, you need to run more, or you need to run faster, or

0: as to, you know, is it to spend more time with your family? Mm-hmm. Is it as you're aging that you're still able to run with your kid or pick up your grandchild? Is it that you want to live longer because you want to care for someone and be in their life? Mm-hmm. And hence you need to lose weight because you need to be healthier. So finding that why and that deeper reason is going to help you through those difficult times. When you're struggling, you want to give up, all you need to do is take out that little piece of paper or open the email draft that you've put it in, and you have a read through that, and that will bring back that spark and that want to do it again.
1: And it is quite a confronting thought process to make yourself have, but you shouldn't be afraid of digging deep, like you say. You know, for example, if your goal is I need to save more money, why? Well, because I want to save money. Like, that's not good enough. What you should do is be like, well, I want to have funds set aside for my children so that they, you know, can live a comfortable life.
0: Yeah.
1: There's that emotional connection. And a lot of people find that quite confronting because they don't want to, you know, think about the bad things that could happen in the future because of the goals that you're not sticking with today. But at the end of the day, it's what's, like you were saying, it's what's going to get those goals to stick around.
0: Definitely. What's going to keep you on track and keep your brain motivated.
1: And in the long term, you're going to look back and say, yep, that was the right way to go about it.
0: Definitely.
1: So, yes, it's a really good piece of advice from Liesl there. And you shouldn't be afraid to explore that. At the end of the day, it's just between you, yourself and you. You don't need to tell anyone else about it, but just writing it down, having it in your wallet or in your drawer to look at every day.
0: Yeah,
1: makes it a lot more real.
0: I still have my email draft sitting there from 8 years ago when I moved with my son to Australia. And I still look at it every so often to remember me or to remind me why I've done it. Because sometimes it gets hard. Sometimes you miss friends and family. But it's important to dig deep and try and find your reason.
1: And when you look at that email, Liesl, how does it make you feel?
0: Sometimes sad because there are things that was given up, but sometimes and most often I want to say it's like it was the right choice and those are the reasons and they are still the reasons and I can probably add to the reasons, but I've never felt that I had to take reasons off.
1: And that's brilliant. It's almost like a daily affirmation.
0: Definitely.
1: Kind of.
0: Yeah.
1: It's a fantastic piece of advice and it's something everyone should do. Dr. Liesl, thank you so much.
0: Thanks, Vic.
1: It is Monday Motivation with Dr. Liesl Westerman from Rise Beyond Health. She's the head chiropractor over at their clinic on Bourbon Street. It's the Big Brekkie with Vic and we are live and local.
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0: 13:32, 4BU, it's the Big Brekkie with Vic, 6:30. You know when sometimes you get into those long, heated discussions with people and it just goes on and on? It's great. I like that. You know, we need to be seeing more of that in society. Everyone's on their phones nowadays. Sometimes it's just good to have a good old-fashioned face-off, literally, with other people. And over the weekend, I was, my mates and I, we were all talking and we were discussing everything from, you know, AI to mental illness to the bloody history of the Wild West in America. It was genuinely bizarre because all of the subjects just flowed on smoothly and I was just like, what is going on here? How did this work? We've been here about 4 hours. No one's minds have been changed about anything, by the way, but everyone was putting forward their opinion and their stance and it was great. I was just like, you know what? This is the adrenaline shot that I need to get started on a Sunday morning. I should be in Parliament, to be honest. But, you know, just side note, these were the people that I went camping with and I was whinging about this last week. And so I've got a fresh update on how it actually went for you. 10 degrees at night. I'm going to tell you about that next on the Big Brekkie Show.
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10: Good morning. This is Louise Nielsen here with your latest Bundaberg local news. Ratepayers are hoping for a different outcome at tomorrow's special budget meeting. It comes as last Tuesday's meeting was postponed when councillors disagreed on details in the budget regarding rate increases. One of the decisions which received backlash was a 10% rate increase for non-principal resident homes. Mayor Helen Blackburn has defended the measures in the budget.
11: The legislation explicitly allows councils to apply different rates to different land uses. And why? Because fairness does not mean charging everyone the same. Fairness means ensuring that those who derive greater financial benefit or place different demands on the system make an appropriate contribution.
10: Power prices are set to fall for regional households and businesses. It's part of the state government's energy roadmap, with the Queensland Competition Authority confirming prices will drop from July 1. Burnett MP Stephen Bennett explains.
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10: Australia has 4 years left to meet international obligations to eliminate viral hepatitis. Hepatitis Australia has launched the national Hep B Get Tested campaign, warning that without an increase in testing and care, we'll fail to meet our 2030 elimination targets. CEO Lucy Klein says if we don't close the gap now, we'll see a spike in liver cancer deaths over the next decade.
13: Nearly 220,000 Australians live with chronic hepatitis B, and about one in three people remain undiagnosed. People might have migrated from regions where childhood vaccinations weren't available at the time, or they might simply be living with hepatitis B without knowing it.
10: And a local park is currently closed to the public for beautification works. Lions Memorial Park and Rats of Tobruk Memorial Park onto Calvin Street are getting a makeover set to be complete by Wednesday.
9: National News now.
14: Good morning, I'm John Michael. One Nation has surged past Labor in the latest news poll, which has the Coalition's primary support back in the high teens. The same survey has also handed the Prime Minister his worst approval rating since he was elected to the role back in 2022. Donald Trump has stormed out of a sit-down interview, the US president not taking kindly to questions related to his opinion that his 2020 election loss was rigged.
15: Let's call it quits because I've had enough. Thank you, darling.
16: Mr. President,
15: a country can never be great with a dishonest
16: president. 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
14: Australia's richest off-road race has been rocked by the death of a competitor, with investigations now underway into how the motorbike rider died in the Fink Desert Race at the weekend. And close to 950 people have made this year's King's Birthday honours list, among them Holocaust survivor Lily Wolfe and Detective Inspector Dean Thomas, who led the investigation into mushroom killer Erin Patterson.
9: Dempster's Caravan and RV, you're in the know go-to for parts, repairs and servicing. 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
14: In sport, Carlton has escaped with a 5-point win despite a huge scare from the bottom place Bombers last night in the AFL. Don's caretaker coach Dean Solomon admits his side played it too safe after leading by 23 points at one stage.
17: We started to go lateral and backwards a bit more. We did go a bit safe.
14: In the NRL, back-to-back wins for Cronulla, downing the Dragons by 22 points at Shark Park last night. And Kimi Antonelli has won the Monaco F1 GP with Aussie Oscar Piastri fourth.
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0: Partly cloudy today with a top of 23 degrees, a shower or two tomorrow, top of 25, back to being partly cloudy on Wednesday, also a top of 25 degrees. For Nexus Pools, the best pools in Bundy, today's UV reading is 5, which is moderate, and at the moment it's 14 degrees in Burnett Heads, and you've got the chance to win big, $10,000 to be exact, with the 4BU 10K cash tracks. You've got another chance at winning that after 8:30 this morning on the Big Brekkie with Vic. 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

0: You live and local, 6:42 on our Monday morning. It's the 8th of June today. Happy National Best Friends Day. This is the day when you check in on your closest mate, you go out on a little adventure, you know, you can grab a coffee, see the sights, you know, you can sit together on the couch and stare into space for all I care. Whatever it is that you like doing with your best friend, today is the day to let them know just how much you appreciate them being in your life. So happy National Best Friends Day. If my best buddy is listening in this morning, shout out to you, Laura. Hope you're doing well. You're probably not up yet, so good for you. But every other best friend out there who is listening in, just know that there is that very special someone in your life who really appreciates everything that you do for them. National Best Friends Day on the 8th of June.
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2: Hi, it's June 8. When George Orwell's dystopian novel 1984 was first published in 1949.
3: Thought crime is death.
2: In 1969, Brian Jones announced he was leaving the Rolling Stones. He died a month later at the age of just 27. One of his greatest musical contributions was the riff for the classic Paint It Black. Same day, it was an all-Australian final at the French Open. Rod Laver reversed the result from the previous year, defeating Ken Roswell in straight sets.
4: Rod Laver a donc gagné ici à...
2: The first World Oceans Day was held in 1992, launched at the Earth Summit in Brazil.
5: We are sea creatures as much as any of the other creatures who actually live in the ocean.
2: And in 2009, Lionel Richie was partying all night long after playing in a private show for a British tycoon. He was paid $1.5 million for performing 15 songs. To the birthdays, starting with Nancy Sinatra, who's 86, the singer, actress, and eldest daughter of music legend Frank.
6: These boots are made for walking.
2: Boz Scaggs turns 82. His album Silk Degrees was one of the biggest selling albums of the 70s. Tyler is 75 today. The Welsh singer topped the charts in 1983 with this.
7: A total eclipse of the heart.
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8: Lots and lots of different documentation systems came from all over the world.
2: Simply Red lead singer Mick Hucknall celebrates his 66th. The Pearl, Broncos, Queensland and Australian champion centre, Steve Renoff is 56.
9: They won't catch him, Renoff!
2: Co-Brownlow winner and former Crows captain Mark Rusciutto turns 51.
10: Rusciutto, he has kicked a miracle goal!
2: And there's a few female tennis greats on the list, Lindsay Davenport, Nadia Petrova, and we claimed her as our own Kim Clijsters. She's 43.
11: Aussie Kim is now...
2: Finally, comedy great Jerry Stiller was born on this day in 1927, died in 2020, age 92. Starred in the sitcoms King of Queens and Seinfeld.
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13: 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How you doing, Joe?
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0: We're doing it live and we're doing it local on 4BU, 10 to 7. And now, Friday last week, before we got into the weekend, I mentioned that I was going camping with a couple of buddies who are really not experienced campers at all. They ended up sleeping inside, like I knew they would, the pansies. And I had the swag set up out the back, outside, because we were on a friend's property, right? It wasn't like we were in the middle of Timbuktu. We were just out at Woodgate, and he's got a big property, and you know, he had a fire pit going. It was lovely. The thing is, if you so much as stepped away from the fire pit for 5.5 seconds, you instantly just froze. It was a chilly night on Saturday, and I was basically roasting myself. That's how close I was to this fire. The hairs on my legs were getting singed off, and I was just like, oh my god, there is no way I'm going to get through the night in a swag out in the backyard here. Anyway, finally got time to go to bed, and I was like, all right, let's get this over with. And boy, I'm guilty that I ever doubted my swag. If you've never used one before and you've been stuck using a tent the whole time, honestly, take it from me, the swag is the way to go, because they trap heat inside. To be honest, it's probably just your own in an enclosed space just gradually warming up the joint. So it's not exactly pleasant, but it was nice and toasty, and I was just like, oh, I'm sorry I ever doubted you, swaggy boy. I knew you'd have my back all along.
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0: 13:32, 4BU, it's the Big Brekkie with Vic from Riverruns at Sandy Hook to Reef Days at Elliott Heads. 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We're just about at 7 o'clock. Coming up next on the show, Hidden Histories with the Bundaberg Historical Society. This morning, now, most of the things that we've talked about previously on Hidden Histories, they're all things of the past, either buildings that don't exist anymore or people that have since passed away. But this one, this particular feature this morning, is one that is still prevalent in Bundaberg today, despite it being one of the oldest parts of Bundaberg itself. That's what we're going to talk about next on the show. We are your leaders in local. It's 4BU.
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3: Good morning. This is Louise Nielsen here with your latest Bundaberg local news. The state government has announced electricity prices will soon fall. From July 1, power prices for regional households are set to fall by up to 7% and prices for regional businesses to fall by up to 8%. President of the Bundaberg Chamber of Commerce, Tim Sayre, says electricity is one of the highest costs businesses face.
4: Over the last couple of years, we've seen nothing but increases. It's hurt us in ways that are unimaginable only a few years ago when we were talking about interest rates and so forth being so low. To where we are today has just been an incredibly difficult road for small businesses.
3: Viral hepatitis rates have increased by 10% in the last 8 years, despite the goal to eliminate the virus by 2030. Hepatitis Australia has launched a campaign calling for increased testing. In the White Bay Hospital and Health Service, 16 people have tested positive for hepatitis B so far this year. Hepatitis Australia CEO Lucy Clines is calling on regional communities as well as those in culturally and linguistically diverse communities to get tested.
5: 70% of people living with hepatitis B were born overseas, and the message is really simple. Go to your GP and ask for a Hep B test. It's private, it's confidential, and it's free.
3: And Bundaberg Regional Council is currently assessing damage to pontoons used for public vessel mooring and waste disposal in the Burnett River. It comes as they remain unavailable following damage from the flood event in March. Council is currently planning repair works. And to sport, it's good news for Bundy in the BRL. Waves Tigers won 92-32 against West Panthers on Saturday afternoon at Salter Oval. Pass Brothers also winning their game against Harvey Bay 38-10. Waves Tigers are at the top of the ladder while Pass Brothers are sitting at number 4.
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6: Good morning, I'm John Michael. Pioneering Australian doctor Richard Scollier has died aged 59 after he was diagnosed with an aggressive brain tumour. He made global headlines for his work on advanced melanoma.
7: Committed to try and make a difference, and you work hard and think big, be bold.
6: Collier was named Australian of the Year in 2024. For the first time in news poll history, One Nation has overtaken Labor. 31% now support Pauline Hanson's party, putting it ahead of Labor on 30%. The coalition now with just 18% of the primary vote, while 60% of Aussies are dissatisfied with Anthony Albanese's performance as PM. The 2026 King's Birthday Honours List has been released, recognising close to 950 Aussies for their contributions to public life. And more than a million people have lined the streets of Madrid overnight as Pope Leo celebrated an open-air mass in the Spanish capital.
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6: In sport, Tigers coach Benji Marshall has apologised to fans following the 68-0 thrashing to Penrith. The win was the Panthers' biggest victory in club history. Marshall says it was embarrassing.
8: Their performance was just unacceptable. I'm actually surprised they stuck around as long as they did today.
6: In yesterday's other game, the Sharks beat the Dragons by 22 points. And Alex Zverev has won his maiden Grand Slam crown, beating Flavio Caboli in five sets in this morning's French Tennis Open final.
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10: Partly cloudy today. We're looking at a top of 23 degrees. We might see a shower or two tomorrow, top of 25. Partly cloudy on Wednesday, also a top of 25 degrees. For Nexus Pools, the best pools in Bundy, today's UV reading is 5, which is moderate. At the moment, it's 15 degrees in Bagara, and you've got the chance to win big with the 4BU $10,000 cash tracks. Right here on the Big Brekkie, we're going to play after 8:30. 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
0: Time for Hidden Histories with Ross Peddleston from the Bundy Historical Society. Ross, how are you this morning?
2: I'm really well, thank you.
0: We're going way back. I would say one of the most important buildings in Bundaberg's history that's still very prevalent today. Maybe not in its physical form, but sort of like the principle of it is still very pervasive in Bundaberg society.
2: Yeah, well, this is a building which, as you say, doesn't have the function that it did when it was built, but it gives you a window into a particular time and a particular need in Bundaberg. So we're talking about the Friendly Society building. It's at 174 Bourbon Street, so it's just across the road from the post office. If you stand back and have a look at the top of the building, it says Friendly Society building.
0: Right.
2: And the Friendly Society was very important in Bundaberg. So very briefly, the Mutual Aid Lodges, there were six of them in Bundaberg. The Mutual Aid Lodges in 1897 got together to form a Friendly Society.
0: Right.
2: Now, that was something that happened all over Australia, and they were intended to, as a way of people, communities getting together to provide services that those communities felt that they needed.
0: And is that where the name comes from?
2: Yes.
0: Friendlies?
2: Friendly Society is a generic term for the mutual aid lodges coming together. And then 1919, that Friendly Society resolved to form the Bundaberg Associated Friendly Society Medical Institute.
0: Ooh, that's a mouthful.
2: Yes. Now, I've not found any evidence to suggest this, but it is clear that they had an influx of returned men from the First World War.
0: Of course, yes.
2: Who were suffering from physical and mental injuries. Mm-hmm. And the first thing they decided to do was to set up a pharmacy. So in 1920, they purchased a block at 174 Bourbon Street and started to build a building. They employed a pharmacist and sent him on the train to Brisbane to buy stock and fittings for the building. The building that they built had a pharmacy downstairs. Upstairs was a lodge meeting room used until the 80s.
0: Oh, wow.
2: If you were a member of one of the lodges, you were then a member of the Friendly Society, and you would get your medications from the pharmacy at a discount. Universally known as the dispensary, not the pharmacy, and older people in Bundaberg will remember the dispensary.
0: Yes.
2: not a pharmacy, but 90% of the medications that they were dispensing were at the very least bought in big bottles they called carboys, and then, you know, dispensed into a little bottle with a cotton wool on top.
0: It's a different time, wasn't it?
2: or they were actually making medications on the spot.
0: Yeah.
2: They did other things like dispensing poisons.
0: No way.
2: You could get strychnine and a number of different poisons.
0: Don't get
2: from
0: the bottles mixed up.
2: Arsenic. People used to get it for controlling pests on farms and stuff like that. The pharmacy operated through until the 50s. There was a major reno in the 50s, and they built a mezzanine floor. All the retail and the young women, they were almost universally young women, who worked in the pharmacy worked downstairs, but the pharmacists worked on that mezzanine floor. And amazingly, what they did was that if you went in with a script, the young woman who served you would take the script, she would write it down in a ledger, and she would put the script in a wooden box on a little rope pulley arrangement and pull the rope, and the script would go up to the mezzanine floor where the pharmacist would dispense the medications, write out the appropriate paperwork and a label for the bottle, and then put it in the box and send it back down. So that arrangement continued until the early 80s, 1984, and the pharmacy was moved around the corner to the old Boongarra Shire offices in Baroland Street, where it was until quite recently. Recently, the Friendlies have opened a pharmacy in there, in the hospital, and they operate for a number of years. They operated both, and they closed the one in town, and they just have a pharmacy in the hospital. But that pharmacy has a history that goes back 1984, and the pharmacy was moved

0: Talk about next week.
1: 100%. Yes, a nice little segue into that. The history of the Friendly Society dating back to the very early years of Bundaberg. Ross, thank you so much.
0: It's my pleasure.
1: That is Ross Peddleston with the Bundaberg Historical Society. If you'd like to learn more about the Friendly Society, the Friendlies Hospital, or anything that we like to talk about on Hidden Histories, Bundy has a hugely rich history. Check out the Bundaberg and District Historical Museum. We are your leaders in local on 4BU.
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0: We're your leaders in local on 4BU. It's 7:30 and this is the Big Brekkie Show. Going to be having a chat to Mayor Helen Blackburn in just a couple of minutes' time. But first, before we get to that...
1: On the Big Breakfast, the movie quiz. 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
0: We got Peter from Coral Cove here, hopefully going into the draw to win a $50 fuel voucher. Might be a good start to a Monday morning for you, Peter.
2: It should be, yes, hopefully.
0: Let's do it. Peter, today is a big celebration for movie fans all over the world because today is the day commemorating this film franchise. This is something strange in your neighbourhood. Which one is it, though?
2: Ghostbusters.
0: Hey! Nice work, Peter. You are in with a chance to win a $50 fuel voucher today. Well done.
2: Thank you, Vic. Have a good day.
0: Another chance at winning a $50 fuel voucher coming your way tomorrow morning after 7:15. That's when we're going to play the movie quiz again. It's all thanks to Rhino Support Coordination, connecting people with quality aged care on the corner of Tentitha and Key Street. 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
6: Good morning. This is Louise Nielsen with your latest Bundaberg local news. The Bundaberg mayor has defended her controversial budget. Last Tuesday's special budget meeting was adjourned when five councillors voted against the 2026-27 budget and six voted for it, with backlash against proposed rate increases. The meeting is scheduled to go ahead again tomorrow with hopes of a different outcome. Mayor Helen Blackburn says council has to carefully consider the impact of escalating costs and the reality of the current economic climate.
7: When this council came into office, we were not dealing with a stable financial position. We were facing a projected operating deficit of over $16 million. That's not sustainable, and that's not responsible, and that is not something that any council can ignore.
6: A new campaign's been launched in a bid to increase testing for hepatitis as Australia tries to eliminate the virus. In the Wide Bay Hospital and Health Service, 16 people have tested positive for hepatitis B so far this year. Hepatitis Australia CEO Lucy Clines says around 220,000 people in Australia have the condition, although nearly one-third are currently undiagnosed.
8: Because Australia needs to do more if we're going to meet our goal of eliminating viral hepatitis by 2030. And we're raising awareness that testing for hepatitis B is private, it's confidential and it's free.
6: And council is restoring pontoons damaged in flooding earlier this year. The pontoons used for public vessel mooring and waste disposal in the Burnett River remain unavailable for use. Repair works are planned for the pontoons soon. And to sport, a couple of wins for Bundy in the BRL at the weekend. Waves Tigers beat West Panthers 92-2 on Saturday afternoon at Salter Oval. Pass Brothers also winning their game against Hervey Bay 38-10. Waves Tigers are top of the ladder while Pass Brothers are sitting at number four.
0: National news now.
9: Good morning, I'm John Michael. Barnaby Joyce says One Nation's rise in popularity is a reflection of how badly the government has failed Aussies. The latest news poll shows 31% of the public now support One Nation, ahead of Labor on 30 and the Coalition on 18%.
10: But polling is the sentiment of the people. The polling are over Labor and they're over the Coalition.
9: That's Joyce there on 7. The poll also revealing 60% of Australians are now dissatisfied with Anthony Albanese's job as PM. The Israeli military says it has intercepted ballistic missiles launched by Iran. There are no reports of injuries at this stage, and it marks the first attack since the ceasefire took place in April. Investigations are underway after a motorbike rider died during the weekend's Fink Desert Race near Alice Springs, and tributes are pouring in for former Australian of the Year Richard Collier, who's lost his battle with brain cancer aged 59.
11: Bundaberg farmers don't get days off, neither does a Can-Am Defender. Built for work and in stock at Bundaberg Power Sports.
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9: In sport, Carlton's continued its perfect record under Josh Fraser, coming from behind to beat the Bombers by 5 points at the G last night. They were down by as much as 23 in the opening half, but the caretaker coach says they managed to hang on.
12: And then take some important moments in the second half, and we challenged ourselves around work rate at half time, and it looked to be better in the second half.
9: And Aussie Oscar Piastri has had to settle for fourth place in this morning's Monaco F1 Grand Prix, with Kimi Antonelli taking out the checkered flag.
0: The Big Breakfast with Vic. 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
14: It's going to be a partly cloudy day today with a top of 23 degrees, a top of 25 over the following days, Tuesday and Wednesday. Might see a shower or two tomorrow, partly cloudy Wednesday. For Nexus Pools, the best pools in Bundy, today's UV reading is 5, which is moderate. And right now it's 15 degrees in Coral Cove. You've got the chance to win big, $10,000 to be exact, right here on the Big Brekkie Show with our 10K cash tracks. We're going to play after 8:30 this morning, so don't miss that.
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0: It's the Big Recce Show on 1332 4BU, live and local, 7:45. In just a couple of minutes, you're going to have a chance to win a double pass to Normie Rowe this week at the Moncrief Entertainment Centre. Don't miss that one. But first,
1: on the Big Breakfast, let's get the mayor on air.
0: I'm joined in the studio this morning by Mayor Helen Blackburn. Helen, good to have you back. How have you been?
2: I've been great. Thanks very much, Vic, and hello to all of your listeners.
0: Certainly been a chilly start to winter, as we might expect. It's quickly dropped down. It's time to get the jumpers out.
2: I know, but we all know that we'll only have jumpers for a couple of weeks.
0: That's exactly. Yeah. certainly a lot of activity on our Facebook page over the weekend. Helen, we had quite a few 4BU listeners putting forward some queries on our Facebook post that went up on Friday afternoon. I think the predominant one was regarding the budget meeting, the postponement. What was the reasoning behind that decision?
2: So the meeting was adjourned to seek external advice, and that advice has been sought and we're fine. We're going back. The meeting is now tomorrow. So the budget has been adopted. However, there's a number of things that need to be adopted to enforce the budget, if that makes sense. So there's 16 different resolutions that need to get through the council in order for the budget to take effect. So that's on the agenda for tomorrow, and the public are welcome to come in and watch. There's been some misinformation, however, that has been out there, and we've got one councillor in particular who's provided quite a significant amount of false information to the public and to the media, which is really unfortunate. So you know, I think it's difficult enough to bring a budget down without having a lot of lies out there as well. So the thing is, everything goes up. We know fuel's gone up. We know that gravel and construction materials have gone up. And a lot of what council does is roads, building roads and making sure that we're looking after things for people. Now, we're not immune to the cost of living increases that have happened, and our increases are around that 30% mark. Now, I have spoken about the efficiencies that we've made within council, and we made some significant decisions in the last sort of 12 to 18 months. We have shed a number of positions within the council, saving $10 million. We've also found operational efficiencies, also saving $10 million. A surplus isn't equivalent to just having money in the bank. And so I just want to address that. We've currently got over $100 million worth of debt. So that debt needs to be paid off. And council, under the local government regulation, is required to bring a surplus. If we have a balanced budget, it actually is considered to be a negative budget. So there's a requirement. And normally the ratios, and I don't want to get too statistical here, but normally ratios, you'd be looking at trying to have a surplus of around 5%. So on a household budget of, let's say, $500 a week, 5% is $2.50. or $25 or whatever that works out to. On a budget of $300 million, you are looking to try and have a significant amount of surplus. So we're currently sitting at 3.3%, and that's not really sustainable, because one disaster, and that really just, you know, puts us out there in terms of trying to repair things. So, look, it's a very complicated thing. I welcome for people to make an appointment and come and speak to me. But everyone's got to, you know, bring their budgets down. When we have to do that as well. Things go up, they never go down, unfortunately.
0: Of course. Now, coming up later this week, Helen, the Gingin Mature Women's Group, they're celebrating their 20th anniversary. That's quite exciting.
2: It is very exciting for them. So if you're out in Gingin and you notice that there's women hanging around that are in glitter and glamour, that is their theme.
0: So, okay.
2: That's later this week out at Gingin, and 20 years. So that's just a beautiful group of women out there. I've been out there numerous times to see them. I'm heading out this week to help them celebrate their 20th anniversary. And, you know, what a great thing for just women to be supporting women. And, you know, because I guess they're not part of the Country Women's Association, they just wanted to do their own thing. And so it's just this group of Gingin mature women that just, you know, get together and have a cup of coffee once a week. And it's great.
0: Absolutely. Glitz and glam. That's, yeah, you had me there.
2: Yeah.
0: But yes, very exciting. 20 years of the Gin Gin Mature Women's Group. And it's not the only big event happening this week, Helen. There's a ribbon cutting ceremony.
2: So FedEx has set up their own place here in Bundy. So FedEx was renting previously and had outgrown. So that means we've got a lot of people getting a lot of stuff from Shein and Temu. And, you know, because FedEx isn't going to set up a new premises if they don't think that there's the parcel throughput. So we know that there's a lot of parcels coming into the region, and so FedEx has got a purpose-built distribution centre right here in Bundy, and that will be opening officially this week.
0: Very, very exciting. So yes, don't miss that one. That's happening on Thursday. Helen, thank you so much.
2: No worries. Thanks, Vic.
0: And of course, every Friday afternoon, a fresh post goes up on our Facebook and Instagram page. If you have any further queries, that is your opportunity to leave a comment for me to raise with Helen Blackburn and her counsellors every Monday morning on The Big Brekkie Show. We are your leaders in local.
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0: There's Normie Rowe. It's not easy on 1332 4BU, but I tell you what is easy, winning a double pass to Normie Rowe. The story so far happening later this week, one night only at the Moncrief Entertainment Centre. He is going to be performing live his greatest hits.
1: My late manager said, you know, you've got a great story to tell. Why don't you put it together in more of a theatrical form, using all your songs, and have them punctuate the stories that are behind all the songs.
0: It's going to be an awesome performance. If you've been a fan of Normie Rowe for years, you're not going to want to miss it. So I got a double pass right here ready to win. Take it away. Give me a call. 415-30-888. Get it off my hands. Give me a call. And you could be winning a double pass to Normie Rowe. The story so far, it's the Big Brekkie. We're live and local.
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0: 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This is the Big Brekkie Show. Bundaberg farmers don't get days off, neither does a Can-Am Defender, built for work and in stock at Bundy Power Sports. It's 8 o'clock on our Monday morning. You got the secret sound up in minutes. $120 could be coming your way with this one right here. But first,
1: on the Big Breakfast, let's find out about all the strange and wacky things happening in our weird world.
0: Have you ever seen a frog eat? It is one of the most genuinely bizarre sights, because I'll tell you what they do. They use their own eyeballs to swallow. They, like, if you see a frog eating, they, like, do this big dramatic blink, like someone's just told them, I don't know, they've won the lottery or whatever. They just slow blink. What they're actually doing is they're pushing their eyeballs back to the back of their skulls, and it's forcing, that muscle movement is forcing the food down their throat. Imagine that. Your mouth isn't doing what it's designed to do, which is to swallow food to keep you alive. You have to rely on another body part to do its job. Imagine that, having to live your life eating with your own eyeballs.
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10: Good morning, Louise Nilsson here with your latest Bundaberg local news. A drop in electricity prices for locals, power prices for regional households are set to fall by up to 7%, and prices for regional businesses to fall by up to 8%. Burnett MP Stephen Bennett says the state government is backing local families and businesses through its energy roadmap.
11: These decreases will come in on the 1st of July, so in 1 month's time, people will start to see the cost of living relief that we promised, and more importantly, start to see what an energy roadmap looks like, and really professionally done, professionally maintained, but more importantly, as we promised, electricity prices are now cheaper in Queensland.
10: Australia has 4 years left to meet international obligations to eliminate viral hepatitis. Hepatitis Australia has launched the national Hep B Get Tested campaign, warning that without an increase in testing and care, we'll fail to meet our 2030 elimination targets. CEO Lucy Klein says if we don't close the diagnosis gap now, we'll see a spike in liver cancer deaths over the next decade.
12: Nearly 220,000 Australians live with chronic hepatitis B, and about 1 in 3 people remain undiagnosed. People might have migrated from regions where childhood vaccinations weren't available at the time, or they might simply be living with hepatitis B without knowing it.
10: And the countdown is on for the Mayor's Ball. The event will be held at the Bundaberg Multiplex on July 11 with all fundraising proceeds to help local families experiencing hardship during the festive season. And 2 local parks are closed to the public for beautification works, Lions Memorial Park and Rats of Tobruk Memorial Park, onto Calvin Street to getting a makeover set to be complete by Wednesday.
1: National News now.
13: Good morning, I'm John Michael. The Nationals leader says Australians are angry at the federal government about migration and the cost of living. It comes as Pauline Hanson's One Nation has overtaken Labor in the latest news poll for the first time ever, with support climbing to 31%. Speaking on Nine, Matt Canavan says the major parties just aren't listening to the Aussie people.
14: I mean, the Australian people, number one, want migration to come down. Yet the Labor Party in their budget a couple of weeks ago increased the amount of migration numbers they had from their previous plans.
13: Donald Trump has had a meltdown during an NBC interview. The US president was being challenged on several claims, including the 2020 election, when he dropped his mic and stormed out.
15: Your one-sided crooked network. Sorry, let's call it quits because I've had enough. Thank you, darling. Have a good time.
16: Mr. President, let's please. I traveled all the way to Wisconsin.
13: And tributes are flowing in for former Australian of the Year, Professor Richard Scollier, who died aged 59 after a battle with brain cancer.
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13: 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The German star winning after a 4-hour five-set marathon and had nothing but praise for his opponent.
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0: Partly cloudy today with a top of 23 degrees, a shower or two tomorrow, top of 25. Partly cloudy on Wednesday, also a top of 25. For Nexus Pools, the best pools in Bundy, today's UV reading is 5, which is moderate, and at the moment it's 17 degrees in Walker Vale. There is the chance to win big later this morning on the Big Brekkie. $10,000 could be coming your way with our 10K cash tracks. That is coming up after 8:30. But first, it's time to play the secret sound. 8:09, let's see if you're winning a little bit of cash right this very second.
19: The question on everyone's lips is, what's that sound? It's time now for 4BU's Secret Sound.
0: $120 isn't a bad way to start off a Monday morning in a brand new week. That's what you could be winning if you guess correctly this sound. What do you think that could be? Give me a call, 415-300-888. $120 with the secret sound right here on the Big Brekkie. The time is now, no pressure. Here's Queen and David Bowie.

30:32, 4BU, it's the Big Brekkie with Vic. 18 past 8 in just a couple of minutes. You're going to have another chance at winning a double pass to the Masters of Pop happening this week, Thursday night at the Moncrief Entertainment Centre. Some of the biggest stars in Australian music history performing live for you. That'll be coming up next on the show. First, though, I want to have just have a little question for you to see if I am the only one that does this. You know when you're driving along and you pass a cop car either on the other side of the road or you see them parked waiting to, you know, like scan people's number plates to see if they're going too fast? I don't know if you do this. Happening this week, Thursday night at the Moncrief Entertainment Centre,

0: 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Maybe I'll have something to hide, maybe I don't. I'm going to leave that up to you.
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0: Your leaders in local. It's 1332 4BU, and this is the Big Brekkie with Vic. We are coming up on half past eight. Now, what is very exciting is that this week, Thursday the 11th of June, at the Moncrief Entertainment Centre, it's Masters of Pop. These guys are touring all over Queensland and New South Wales. They are a super group comprised of some of the biggest artists in Australian music history. I'm talking Men at Work, Rose Tattoo, the Ted Mulry Gang. We love playing all these guys on 4BU, and they have all teamed up to bring their music, the classic hits, to Bundy this Thursday night. And, it was really fortunate that I was able to catch up with Tim Gaze from Rose Tattoo last week. If you missed that chat, here's Tim here.
1: Okay, yeah, well, my role is, well, mainly as a guitar player, I guess, really, which is wonderful. So I'm getting to play a lot of the songs that came from the 70s, from bands like Sherbet and Rose Tattoo, Stevie Wright, John Paul Young, all those kind of bands, who I actually worked with as well in those days.
0: I mean, the 70s, they were such a defining decade in Australian music, right? I mean, we still play these songs today. That's how timeless they are, and you have the chance to hear them live one night only this Thursday at the Moncrief. 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It's the Big Brekkie Show on 4BU. 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
6: Hi there, this is Louise Nielsen with your latest Bundaberg local news. Ratepayers are hoping for a different outcome at tomorrow's special budget meeting. It comes as last Tuesday's meeting was postponed when councillors disagreed on details in the budget regarding rate increases. One of the decisions which received backlash was a 10% rate increase for non-principal resident homes. Mayor Helen Blackburn has defended the measures in the budget.
13: The legislation explicitly allows councils to apply different rates to different land uses. And why? Because fairness does not mean charging everyone the same. Fairness means ensuring that those who derive greater financial benefit or place different demands on the system make an appropriate contribution.
6: Power prices are set to fall for regional households and businesses. It's part of the state government's energy roadmap, with the Queensland Competition Authority confirming prices will drop from July 1. Burnett MP Stephen Bennett explains.
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6: And Bundaberg Regional Council is currently assessing damage to pontoons used for public vessel mooring and waste disposal in the Burnett River. It comes as they remain unavailable following damage from the flood event in March. Council is currently planning repair works. And to local sport, it's good news for Bundy in the BRL. Waves Tigers won 92-32 against West Panthers on Saturday afternoon at Salter Oval. Pass Brothers also winning their game against Harvey Bay, 38-10. Waves Tigers are at the top of the ladder, while Pass Brothers are sitting at number 4.
15: National news now.
16: Good morning, I'm John Michael. The government says another poll placing One Nation ahead of Labor and the Coalition shows voters are desperate for change. The news poll also shows that Anthony Albanese's approval rating has fallen to its lowest level since being elected as PM. Social Services Minister Tanya Plibersek telling Seven her party's housing tax reform show they're trying to shift the status quo.
17: It's hard, it's controversial. We're having a fight about it right now in the Parliament because it's controversial. But we get it. We know that the system has not been working.
16: Australia's richest off-road race has been rocked by the death of a competitor. Investigations are now underway into how the motorbike rider died in the Fink Desert Race at the weekend. And close to 950 people have made this year's King's Birthday Honours list. Among them, Holocaust survivor Lily Wolfe and Detective Inspector Dean Thomas, who led the investigation into mushroom killer Aaron Patterson.
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16: In sport, Kimi Antonelli has made it 5 Formula One wins in a row, taking out the Monaco GP early this morning.
19: Nice work there, pal. That was a masterclass, mate. First Monaco win.
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16: Ferrari's Lewis Hamilton was second, with Aussie Oscar Piastri fourth. And Carlton has made it 4 wins in a row in the AFL, coming from behind to beat the Bombers by 5 points last night, while in the NRL, the Sharks moved to 6th on the table, downing the Dragons 34-12.
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0: We got a partly cloudy day today with a top of 23 degrees, a shower or two tomorrow, top of 25, and partly cloudy on Wednesday, also a top of 25 degrees. For Nexus Pools, the best pools in Bundy, today's UV reading is 5, which is moderate. And at the moment, it's 18 degrees in Kalki. You've got the chance to win big with $10,000 extra in your pocket. 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
0: Going into the draw to win 10 grand will certainly take away that Monday-itis if that's what you're feeling right now. 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

0: It's 4BU and it's 8:45 on our Monday morning. Masters of Pop coming to the Moncrief later this week. That'll be on Thursday. Some of the biggest Australian bands, Men at Work, Sherbet, Rose Tattoo, the Ted Mullery Gang, they're all going to be performing live and you could be there enjoying it. We got Terry from Norval here. Terry, are you calling about Masters of Pop happening this week?
1: Yes.
0: Terry, if you win that double pass, who would you take along with you?
1: My grandson.
0: Oh, nice. Who's he the biggest fan of?
1: I don't know. He's a bit younger than I am, but yeah.
0: And what about you, Terry? Who do you love out of all these guys?
1: I'm catching up with Normie Rowe the following week, but all around that era, the 60s, 70s era.
0: Oh, it was a great time, wasn't it? Absolutely phenomenal for Australian music. And Terry, I am very happy to say that you are heading along to the Moncrief this Thursday to enjoy Masters of Pop. Congratulations.
1: Thank you.
0: I hope the both of you have a wonderful time on Thursday.
1: Good on you. Thanks a lot.
0: Another chance tomorrow on the Big Brekkie with Vic to win a double pass to Masters of Pop happening this week, Thursday, at the Moncrief Entertainment Centre. We are your leaders in local on 4BU.
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0: We got Ron from Avondale here. Ron, I know it's a Monday morning, a little bit cooler as well, but I am pleased to say that your day's about to get a whole lot better. You are in the draw with a chance to win $10,000 with our 10K cash tracks. Congratulations.
10: Thank you very much.
0: If you won that cash, Ron, what would you do with it? What's the first thing that you'd go out and buy?
10: Well, being a pensioner, I haven't got a lot of money, and but I would definitely... just to give a little bit to my family and also probably go on a cruise. I haven't been on one for a while. Thank you.
0: Oh, good on you, Ron. Where would you go on the cruise?
10: I'd probably, this particular one, I'd probably go to the South Pacific.
0: Oh, Beautiful. Oh, best of luck, Ron. You are in the draw with a chance to win. Thank you so much for the call today.
10: That's all right, bud. It's an honour to actually listen to 4BU. I listen to it every morning when I'm having breakfast outside.
0: Oh, good on you, Ron. I'm so pleased you're enjoying the music.
10: Thank you very much.
0: Don't worry, there's going to be another chance to win big with our $10,000 cash track. That'll be after 9 o'clock here on the Big Brekkie Show, so don't go anywhere. That'll be coming up before you know it. We are your leaders in local on 4BU.
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0: Big Brekkie Show on 4BU. 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You got Monday Motivation up next on the show, as well as another chance to go into the draw and win $10,000 cash. 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
13: Good morning. This is Louise Nielsen with your latest Bundaberg local news. Bundaberg police are investigating a parcel theft from a home in Avoca. It's alleged at around 2:20 p.m. on May 25, a man approached the front door of a Mott Street property where a parcel had been left and rang the doorbell multiple times before walking off with the parcel. Police have released images of a man they would like to speak to as part of the investigation. You can find them on our website. The state government has announced electricity prices will soon fall. From July 1, power prices for regional households are set to fall by up to 7% and prices for regional businesses to fall by up to 8%. President of Bundaberg Chamber of Commerce Tim Sayre says electricity is one of the highest costs businesses face.
14: Over the last couple of years, we've seen nothing but increases. It's hurt us in ways that are unimaginable only a few years ago when we were talking about interest rates and so forth being so low. To where we are today has just been an incredibly difficult road for small businesses.
13: Viral hepatitis rates have increased by 10% in the last 8 years, despite the goal to eliminate the virus by 2030. Hepatitis Australia has launched a campaign calling for increased testing. In the Wide Bay Hospital and Health Service, 16 people have tested positive for hepatitis B so far this year. Hepatitis Australia CEO Lucy Clines is calling on regional communities as well as those in culturally and linguistically diverse communities to get tested.
15: 70% of people living with hepatitis B were born overseas, and the message is really simple. Go to your GP and ask for a Hep B test. It's private, it's confidential, and it's free.
13: And Council is restoring pontoons damaged in flooding earlier this year. The pontoons used for public vessel mooring and waste disposal at the Burnett River remain unavailable for use. Council is currently planning repair works. And to sport, a couple of wins for Bundy in the BRL at the weekend. Waves Tigers beat West Panthers 92-2 on Saturday afternoon at Salter Oval. Pass Brothers also winning their game against Harvey Bay 38-10. Waves Tigers are at the top of the ladder, while Pass Brothers are sitting at number 4.
1: National News now.
16: Good morning, I'm John Michael. For the first time in news poll history, One Nation has overtaken Labor in terms of popularity. 31% of Australians now support Pauline Hanson's party, putting it ahead of Labor on 30%. The coalition now with just 18% of the primary vote, while 60% of Aussies are dissatisfied with Anthony Albanese's performance as PM. Former Australian of the Year, Professor Richard Collier has died following a battle with brain cancer. Nationals leader Matt Canavan telling Nine he's left behind a legacy.
17: He saved many lives and research he's done will continue to do that, and perhaps most importantly the inspiration I think he'll give to all Australians for the bravery and courage he faced his own troubles.
16: The 2026 King's Birthday Honours List has been released, recognising close to 950 Aussies for their contributions to public life. And more than a million people have lined the streets of Madrid overnight as Pope Leo celebrated an open-air mass in the Spanish capital.
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16: In sport, Aussie Oscar Piastri has missed out on a podium finish at the Monaco F1 GP overnight, with the McLaren driver finishing fourth.
18: Not the number I was expecting to say. Yeah, bit of a mad race. You know, any time you finish ahead of where you start around this place is normally a pretty good day.
16: Kimi Antonelli won the race with Ferrari's Lewis Hamilton second. Isaac Hadjar rounded out the podium. And in the NRL, back-to-back wins for Cronulla, downing the Dragons by 22 points at Shark Park last night.
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0: Partly cloudy today, top of 23 degrees. A shower or two tomorrow, top of 25. Partly cloudy on Wednesday, also a top of 25 degrees. For Nexus Pools, the best pools in Bundy. Today's UV reading is 5, which is moderate. At the moment, it's 18 degrees in Ashfield. And you've got another chance in just a couple of minutes' time to win big with our $10,000 cash tracks right here on 4BU. We are your leaders in local.
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0: Monday Motivation.
1: Monday Motivation with Dr. Liesl Westerman from Rise Beyond Health. They are over on Borbong Street. Liesl has so much great advice on how you can get started the right way to really tackle the day and the entire week ahead. Dr. Liesl, great to have you back. How are you doing?
2: Thanks, Vic.
1: We've spoken about all of these different habits that people can bring into their everyday lives. But what is another problem that you've seen when it comes to people's routines and setting those goals?
2: So a big thing is always the risk of it's going to fail, mm-hmm. or we are going to get bored with it, or we're going to give up halfway through. We don't have that consistency. It's really hard, I find, for me specifically, and we all have our own little grievances. For me, it's winter. It's dark. It's cold.
1: want to stay in bed.
2: I want to stay indoors. I want to stay undercover.
1: Bring out
2: don't
1: the comfort
2: go
1: food.
2: Out, definitely. Yep. but regardless of what it is, it's something about why you're doing certain things. And we need to make sure that it is something that aligns with your goals, your passion. It's very easy to have someone tell you, hey, you need to lose weight, or you need to run more, or you need to run faster, or you need to eat less sugar. It's very important that, yes, maybe if a doctor tells you you need to lose weight, that's great. But what does that look like to you? Why do you want to lose weight?
1: Yep.
2: If it's a matter of because my doctor said so, well, then it hasn't touched you personally yet.
1: Yep.
2: And your brain hasn't come on board with why it needs to do it, and hence it's not going to want to do it. It's a lot easier if your brain has an emotional connection to the why. So writing it down, and this doesn't have to be done a once off. It can be done over several weeks, even several months, each day, just taking it out, have a look at it and see why you are actually doing this, and really digging deep as to, you know, is it to spend more time with your family? Mm-hmm. Is it as you're aging that you're still able to run with your kid or pick up your grandchild? Is it that you want to live longer because you want to care for someone and be in their life, and hence you need to lose weight because you need to be healthier? So finding that why and that deeper reason is going to help you through those difficult times when you're struggling, you want to give up. All you need to do is take out that little piece of paper or open the email draft that you've put it in, and you have a read through that, and that will bring back that spark and that want to do it again.
1: And it is quite a confronting thought process to make yourself have, but you shouldn't be afraid of digging deep, like you say. You know, for example, if your goal is I need to save more money, why? Well, because I want to save money. Like, that's not good enough. What you should do is be like, well, I want to have funds set aside for my children so that they, you know, can live a comfortable life.
2: Yeah.
1: There's that emotional connection. And a lot of people find that quite confronting because they don't want to, you know, think about the bad things that could happen in the future because of the goals that you're not sticking with today. But at the end of the day, it's what's, like you were saying, it's what's going to get those goals to stick around.
2: Definitely. What's going to keep you on track and keep your brain motivated.
1: And in the long term, you're going to look back and say, yep, that was the right way to go about it.
2: Definitely.
1: So, yes, it's a really good piece of advice from Liesl there. And you shouldn't be afraid to explore that. At the end of the day, it's just between you, yourself and you. You don't need to tell anyone else about it, but just writing it down, having it in your wallet or in your drawer to look at every day makes
2: definitely.
1: It a lot more real.
2: I still have my email draft sitting there from 8 years ago when I moved with my son to Australia. And I still look at it every so often to remember me or to remind me why I've done it. Because sometimes it gets hard. Sometimes you miss friends and family. But it's important to dig deep and try and find your reason.
1: And when you look at that email, Liesl, how does it make you feel?
2: Sometimes sad because there are things that was given up. But sometimes, and most often I want to say, it's like, it was the right choice and those are the reasons, and they are still the reasons, and I can probably add to the reasons, but I've never felt that I had to take reasons off.
1: And that's, it's almost like a daily affirmation.
2: Definitely.
1: Kind of.
2: Yeah.
1: It's a fantastic piece of advice, and it's something everyone should do. Dr. Liesl, thank you so much.
2: Thanks, Vic.
1: It is Monday Motivation with Dr. Liesl Westerman from Rise Beyond Health. She's the head chiropractor over at their clinic on Borbong Street. It's the Big Brekkie with Vic, and we are live and local.
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12: Good morning. This is Louise Nielsen with your latest Bundaberg local news. Bundaberg police are investigating a parcel theft from a home in Avoca. It's alleged at around 2:20pm on May 25, a man approached the front door of a Mott Street property where a parcel had been left and rang the doorbell multiple times before walking off with the parcel. Police have released images of a man they would like to speak to as part of the investigation. You can find them on our website. The state government has announced electricity prices will soon fall. From July 1, power prices for regional households are set to fall by up to 7%. And prices for regional businesses to fall by up to 8%. President of Bundaberg Chamber of Commerce, Tim Sayre, says electricity is one of the highest costs businesses face.
13: Over the last couple of years, we've seen nothing but increases. It's hurt us in ways that are unimaginable only a few years ago when we were talking about interest rates and so forth being so low. To where we are today has just been an incredibly difficult road for small businesses.
12: Viral hepatitis rates have increased by 10% in the last 8 years, despite the goal to eliminate the virus by 2030. Hepatitis Australia has launched a campaign calling for increased testing. In the Wide Bay Hospital and Health Service, 16 people have tested positive for hepatitis B so far this year. Hepatitis Australia CEO Lucy Clines is calling on regional communities as well as those in culturally and linguistically diverse communities to get tested.
14: 70% of people living with hepatitis B were born overseas, and the message is really simple. Go to your GP and ask for a Hep B test. It's private, it's confidential, and it's free.
12: And Council is restoring pontoons damaged in flooding earlier this year. The pontoons used for public vessel mooring and waste disposal at the Burnett River remain unavailable for use. Council is currently planning repair works. And to sport, a couple of wins for Bundy in the BRL at the weekend. Waves Tigers beat West Panthers 92-2 on Saturday afternoon at Salter Oval. Pass Brothers also winning their game against Hervey Bay 38-10. Waves Tigers are at the top of the ladder, while Pass Brothers are sitting at number 4.
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1: Partly cloudy today with a top of 23 degrees. Possible showers tomorrow, top of 25. And partly cloudy Wednesday, top of 25 again. For Nexus Pools, the best pools in Bundy, today's UV reading is 5, which is moderate. Right now, it's 20 degrees in Innes Park. And you've got the chance to win big with the 4BU $10,000 cash tracks. Just by listening out for the winning song, you could be taking away 10K. Let's play.
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1: 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When you hear Whitesnake, Here I Go Again, give me a call, 4153-0888, and you could be in the draw to win $10,000 right here on the Big Brekkie with Vic. 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

0: Three leaders in local on 1332 for BU. 9:45, I had a bit of a bone to pick with a mate of mine over the weekend. See, we were invited over for dinner, and to stay the night, camping. He's got a big property. I was set up the swag out the back. Anyway, we were told ahead of time that we needed to bring some supplies for brekkie the following morning. No worries there. I was like, all good. I'll pick up some bacon and eggs on the way there. We get there, and see, this is the thing. A mistake I always make when I am, getting supplies is I always under-provide. And so I was like, okay, this time I'll make sure I won't get the dozen eggs. I'll get the 18-pack. That should be more than enough for four people. It's going to be way too much, but I'd rather have too much than not enough. Well, it turns out we were taking that to a whole new level. I get there. Turns out he already had a massive bucket full because he has chooks in the backyard. And I was like, mate, I've just spent, $25 for a pack of 18 eggs, and you told us that's what you needed, and then I show up, turns out you already got it sorted, and he was like, oh, yeah, no, that's okay, I didn't actually need eggs after all, and I'm like, the one time I try to do the right thing, the one time it blows up in my face, this is why I do the wrong thing every single day.
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3: Sandy from Pine Creek, you are in with a chance to win a $10,000 prize. Well done.
4: You know, when I heard the music, I thought, hang on a minute. And then I dived off the table. Martin looked at me.
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4: Thank you, darling.
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4: 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So, yeah, I know. And where I live, I can't afford to be without a car.
3: Yeah, well, that's it. Exactly right. Well, fingers crossed, Sandy, you are in with a chance to win with our $10,000 cash tracks. Well done.
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3: 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It's the Big Brekkie Show, and this is Vic for your Monday morning.
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0: Bit of music and more of it. It's Monday's 1332 4BU, 10 o'clock on our Monday morning. Thanks for joining me on the Big Brekkie Show today. 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You got the Feel Good Work Day up next, along with this one from Melissa Etheridge. Electric Light Orchestra, not too far off. And this one from Kenny Loggins. You also got another chance to go into the draw to win $10,000 in just a couple of minutes' time right here on 4BU. This has been Vic. Always happy to host you. Till next time, you have a fine rest of your day.
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10: Good morning, I'm John Michael. One Nation continues to surge in popularity across Australia. For the first time in news poll history, Pauline Hanson's party is now more popular than Labor, with 31% of the primary vote compared to the ALP's 30. The coalition is on just 18%. One Nation MP Barnaby Joyce telling Seven the public is simply fed up with the major parties.
11: They feel that their life just does not change. You talk about the housing crisis, it hasn't changed, and to be quite frank, it didn't get much better under the coalition.
10: The PM has joined in the tributes to a former Australian of the Year who's lost his battle with brain cancer aged 59. Richard Scollier was a pioneer in the space of melanoma research. Anthony Albanese says we've lost one of our brightest lights.
12: Professor Scollier walked his uncertain path, as he called it, with courage, determination and grace.
10: Donald Trump has had a meltdown during an NBC interview. The US president was being challenged on several claims, including the 2020 American elections, when he dropped his mic and stormed out.
13: Your one-sided crooked network. Sorry, let's call it quits because I've had enough. Thank you, darling. Have a good time.
14: Mr. President, I traveled all the way to Wisconsin.
10: And Kim Kardashian has been slammed on social media for ignoring iconic reporter Martin Brundle at the Monaco F1 Grand Prix. After the reporter asked Kim how she was doing today, she ignored him and looked away.
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10: In sport, Tigers coach Benji Marshall has apologised to fans following the 68-0 thrashing to Penrith in the NRL. The win is the biggest Panthers victory in the club's history. Marshall says it's embarrassing.
15: That performance was just unacceptable in terms of what we expect. I'm actually surprised they stuck around as long as they did today. It was clear to me from the start we weren't there.
10: And Alex Zverev has won his maiden Grand Slam title, beating Flavio Cabolli in 5 sets in this morning's French Tennis Open decider.
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16: Partly cloudy for our Monday with a top of 23. Tomorrow, a shower to 25. And partly cloudy for Wednesday and a top of 25 as well. For Nexus Pools, the best pools in Bundy, today's UV reading is 4. 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